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8: Northwest Georgia weather.
9: We're partly cloudy, running it back to the low 70s. Monday, mostly sunny through much of the day, headed to 92. Heat index around 102. And once we get into the afternoon, maybe some scattered showers and storms, 50-50 shot. Monday night, straight of scattered showers and storms for the evening, partly cloudy and 73, and maybe those straight of scattered showers and storms on Tuesday. Jeff Eno from the Weather Channel.

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1: Fox News, I'm Angelo Bavaro. President Trump is planning a pivot away from military action in Iran, according to a new Axios report.
2: Instead, the administration is going to increase economic pressure. The president says that they are semi-negotiating. It comes as Iran issued new demands, which include wanting the U.S. to lift its naval blockade, pay for Iran war damages, and unfreeze Iranian assets.
1: Fox's Alex Hogan. About a dozen locations were hit Saturday night in a Russian attack in Ukraine, killing two people.
3: Several more people were injured in Ukraine's Black Sea port of Odessa after waves of missiles and drones rained down there. For months, President Vladimir Zelensky has pleaded with other countries, especially the U.S., to send Ukraine more Patriot systems that help shoot down ballistic missiles, but they've become scarcer by the Iran war.
1: Fox's Stephanie Bennett. Ukrainian drones killed five people in Russia. 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
1: Infant girl. 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
7: Northwest Georgia weather.
8: Closing out the weekend, partly cloudy and low 70s. Monday, mostly sunny, getting up to 92. Heat index around 102 as we go through the afternoon. Could see those scattered showers and thunderstorms fire up, 50-50 shot. Monday night, straight of scattered showers and storms, early, partly cloudy and 73. Tuesday, mostly sunny, 92. Straight of scattered showers and storms are possible. I'm Jeff Eno from the Weather Channel.

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2: Northwest Georgia weather.
3: We're partly cloudy, running it back to the low 70s. Monday, mostly sunny through much of the day, headed to 92. Heat index around 102. And once we get into the afternoon, maybe some scatter showers and storms, 50-50 shot. Monday night, straight of scatter showers and storms for the evening, partly cloudy and 73, and maybe those straight of scatter showers and storms on Tuesday. Jeff Eno from the Weather Channel.

downtown. 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
1: Fox News, I'm Carmen Roberts. Iran insists it won't reopen the Strait of Hormuz until the U.S. meets its list of demands.
2: Iran's Supreme National Security Council issued a fresh statement over the weekend calling on the United States to permanently end the war in the region and compensate Iran for damages before the strait would reopen.
1: Fox's Trey Yingst in Tel Aviv. The fight over the Democratic Party's future shifts to Wisconsin as a primary happens Tuesday. Fox's Madeline Rivera has more on the governor's race.
3: Socialist candidate Francesca Hong says she's been trying to focus on the issues in the last few days before the primary. She's been forced to respond to a lot of previous social media posts, though, some of which she's walked back, like wanting to cancel Thanksgiving.
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3: 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I told him to open a bagel shop.
1: Yeah, he has problems. There ain't no telling what he did this time. 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Mm-hmm. And so, yeah, you don't want me getting all sideways praying like that. You got to tell a brother what you need to pray about. That's all I'm saying.
2: All the way back in high school, he was a donut hole. I'm telling you, man. He was...
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7: Closing out the weekend, partly cloudy and low 70s. Monday, mostly sunny, getting up to 92. Heat index around 102 as we go through the afternoon. Could see those scattered showers and thunderstorms fire up, 50-50 shot. Monday night, straight to scattered showers and storms early, partly cloudy and 73. Tuesday, mostly sunny, 92. Straight to scattered showers and storms are possible. I'm Jeff Eno from the Weather Channel.

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7: We're partly cloudy, running it back to the low 70s. Monday, mostly sunny through much of the day, headed to 92. Heat index around 102. And once we get into the afternoon, maybe some scattered showers and storms, 50-50 shot. Monday night, straighter scattered showers and storms for the evening, partly cloudy and 73, and maybe those straighter scattered showers and storms on Tuesday. Jeff Enos from the Weather Channel.

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1: Fox News, I'm Angelo Bavaro. New polling says Americans do not approve of the war with Iran.
2: 75% of Americans say the conflict with Iran has not been worth the cost. That's according to a Marquette Law School poll. There's also new economic pressure on the administration after the latest jobs report released this week. July's numbers show 23,000 jobs were cut.
1: Fox's Alex Hogan. President Trump tells Axios instead of increasing military pressure on Iran, the administration will move to increase economic pressure. As uncertainty persists, gas prices continue to rise, but relief could be coming.
3: Prices are about to fall because oil prices are way down, and so are the prices that retailers pay for their fuel. They're going to share those price cuts with us.
1: That is U.S. industry analyst Trilby Lundberg of the Lundberg Survey. 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
12: Northwest Georgia weather.
13: Closing out the weekend, partly cloudy and low 70s. Monday, mostly sunny, getting up to 92. Heat index around 102 as we go through the afternoon. Could see those scattered showers and thunderstorms fire up. 50-50 shot. Monday night, straight of scattered showers and storms. Early, partly cloudy and 73. Tuesday, mostly sunny, 92. Straight of scattered showers and storms are possible. I'm Jeff Eno from the Weather Channel.

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4: Partly cloudy, running it back to the low 70s. Monday, mostly sunny through much of the day, headed to 92. Heat index around 102. And once we get into the afternoon, maybe some scattered showers and storms, 50-50 shot. Monday night, straight of scattered showers and storms for the evening, partly cloudy in 73. And maybe those straight of scattered showers and storms on Tuesday. Jeff Eno from the Weather Channel.

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1: News. I'm Ted Lindner. Iran continues to insist the Strait of Hormuz will not reopen until the U.S. meets its list of demands.
2: Iran's Supreme National Security Council issued a fresh statement over the weekend calling on the United States to permanently end the war in the region and compensate Iran for damages before the Strait would reopen.
1: Fox's Trey Yinks. Meantime, the Wisconsin gubernatorial primaries are Tuesday. Republican candidate Congressman Tom Tiffany on Fox says he'll lay out a plan Monday to reduce the cost of building homes.
3: Here's how we're going to reduce costs for you so that you have more money in your pocket. Plus, we're going to bring you better jobs to Wisconsin by not raising taxes, reducing taxes, and reducing the red tape here in Wisconsin.
1: Democratic frontrunner, State Assemblywoman Francesca Hong supports subsidizing construction of affordable housing units. 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
6: Northwest Georgia weather.
7: Closing out the weekend, partly cloudy and low 70s. Monday, mostly sunny, getting up to 92. Heat index around 102 as we go through the afternoon. Could see those scattered showers and thunderstorms fire up, 50-50 shot. Monday night, straight to scattered showers and storms, early, partly cloudy and 73. Tuesday, mostly sunny, 92. Straight to scattered showers and storms are possible. I'm Jeff Eno from the Weather Channel.
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4: Northwest Georgia.
5: We're partly cloudy, running it back to the low 70s. Monday, mostly sunny through much of the day, headed to 92. Heat index around 102. And once we get into the afternoon, maybe some scatter showers and storms, 50-50 shot. Monday night, straight of scatter showers and storms for the evening, partly cloudy in 73. And maybe those straight of scatter showers and storms on Tuesday. Jeff Eno from the Weather Channel.

out, it'll sit right here on this land. And you could leave town a rich man. And he said, boys, whatever you're offering, it won't be enough.

Little girl used to swing right there. I still see her pink bow and her brown hair. She's in the big city now, but she still calls.

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1: Fox News, I'm Sue Guzman. President Trump pivoting away from military action in Iran, according to a new Axios report.
2: Instead, the administration is going to increase economic pressure. The president says that they are semi-negotiating. It comes as Iran issued new demands, which include wanting the U.S. to lift its naval blockade, pay for Iran war damages, and unfreeze Iranian assets.
1: Fox's Alex Hogan. South Carolina Senator Tim Scott telling Fox he supports Lindsey Graham's sister, Senator Darlene Graham, in Tuesday's Senate primary.
3: I've seen some of the attack ads as well, which I think are kind of, you know, just crazy. 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I just think that's just terrible.
1: The GOP primary winner will face Democrat Annie Andrews in November. 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
8: Northwest Georgia weather.
9: Closing out the weekend, partly cloudy and low 70s. Monday, mostly sunny, getting up to 92. Heat index around 102 as we go through the afternoon. Could see those scattered showers and thunderstorms fire up, 50-50 shot. Monday night, straight of scattered showers and storms early, partly cloudy and 73. Tuesday, mostly sunny, 92. Straight of scattered showers and storms are possible. I'm Jeff Eno from the Weather Channel.

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5: Northwest Georgia weather.
6: We're partly cloudy, running it back to the low 70s. Monday, mostly sunny through much of the day, headed to 92. Heat index around 102. And once we get into the afternoon, maybe some scattered showers and storms, 50-50 shot. Monday night, straight of scattered showers and storms for the evening, partly cloudy and 73, and maybe those straight of scattered showers and storms on Tuesday. Jeff Eno from the Weather Channel.

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1: Fox News, I'm Ted Linder. Iran continues to insist the Strait of Hormuz will not reopen until the U.S. meets its list of demands.
2: Iran's Supreme National Security Council issued a fresh statement over the weekend calling on the United States to permanently end the war in the region and compensate Iran for damages before the Strait would reopen.
1: That's Fox's Trey Yingst. As uncertainty persists, gas prices continue to rise, but relief could be coming.
3: Prices are about to fall because oil prices are way down, and so are the prices that retailers pay for their fuel. They're going to share those price cuts with us.
1: That's U.S. industry analyst Trilby Lumberg of the Lumberg Survey. No winner in Saturday night's Powerball drawings, so Monday night's jackpot now up to at least $905 million. If you go for a one-time payout, you're looking at about $391 million. Good luck. 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
1: Infant girl. 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
0: Northwest Georgia.
7: Closing out the weekend, partly cloudy and low 70s. Monday, mostly sunny, getting up to 92. Heat index around 102 as we go through the afternoon. Could see those scattered showers and thunderstorms fire up, 50-50 shot. Monday night, straight of scattered showers and storms, early, partly cloudy and 73. Tuesday, mostly sunny, 92. Straight of scattered showers and storms are possible. I'm Jeff Eno from the

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3: Partly cloudy, running it back to the low 70s. Monday, mostly sunny through much of the day, headed to 92. Heat index around 102. And once we get into the afternoon, maybe some scattered showers and storms, 50-50 shot. Monday night, straight of scattered showers and storms for the evening, partly cloudy and 73. And maybe those straight of scattered showers and storms on Tuesday. Jeff Eno from the Weather Channel.

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2: I don't know if you were looking at me or not. 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
1: Fox News, I'm Sue Guzman. Iran continuing to insist that the Strait of Hormuz won't reopen until the U.S. meets its list of demands.
2: Iran's Supreme National Security Council issued a fresh statement over the weekend calling on the United States to permanently end the war in the region and compensate Iran for damages before the Strait would reopen.
1: Fox's Trey Yangst. Israel, meantime, is rejecting President Trump's plan for Gaza, saying it won't withdraw forces in the Palestinian territory until Hamas disarms. Gas prices are up over the past couple of weeks. Trilby Lundberg with the Lundberg Survey telling us
3: there's been another rise at the gas pump. Prices are up about 8 cents in the past 2 weeks, and the new price is $4.18.
1: Don Nelson, the second winningest NBA coach who won 5 titles as a Celtics player, has died. He was 86. 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
1: Depending on the person, I mean, my prayer might start like, well, Lord, you know how he is.
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1: Yeah, he has problems. There ain't no telling what he did this time. You know what he did that last time. Mm-hmm. And so, yeah, you don't want me getting all sideways praying like that. You got to tell a brother what you need to pray about. That's all I'm saying.
2: All the way back in high school, he was a donut hole. I'm telling you, man. He was...
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5: Northwest Georgia.
6: Closing out the weekend, partly cloudy and low 70s. Monday, mostly sunny, getting up to 92. Heat index around 102 as we go through the afternoon. Could see those scattered showers and thunderstorms fire up, 50-50 shot. Monday night, straight of scattered showers and storms, early, partly cloudy and 73. Tuesday, mostly sunny, 92. Straight of scattered showers and storms are possible. I'm Jeff Eno from the Weather Channel.

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7: We're partly cloudy, running it back to the low 70s. Monday, mostly sunny through much of the day, headed to 92. Heat index around 102. And once we get into the afternoon, maybe some scattered showers and storms, 50-50 shot. Monday night, straight of scattered showers and storms for the evening, partly cloudy and 73. And maybe those straight of scattered showers and storms on Tuesday. Jeff Eno from the Weather Channel.

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1: Fox News, I'm Ted Linder. President Trump Sunday indicating he's prepared to use economic pressure and not military force to try and encourage Iran to agree to an end to the months-long conflict. This is Iran continues to defy the U.S. by striking more ships in the Strait of Hormuz. Oman and Iran are reportedly close to a deal to manage the waterway. The Wisconsin gubernatorial primaries are Tuesday. Republican candidate Congressman Tom Tiffany says he'll lay out a plan to reduce the cost of building homes.
2: Here's how we're going to reduce costs for you, so that you have more money in your pocket. Plus, we're going to bring you better jobs to Wisconsin by not raising taxes, reducing taxes, and reducing the red tape here in Wisconsin.
1: Democratic frontrunner State Assemblywoman Francesca Hong supports subsidizing construction of affordable housing units. And no winner in Saturday night's Powerball drawing means tonight's jackpot up to at least $905 million. Good luck. 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
6: Closing out the weekend, partly cloudy and low 70s. Monday, mostly sunny, getting up to 92. Heat index around 102 as we go through the afternoon. Could see those scattered showers and thunderstorms fire up, 50-50 shot. Monday night, straight of scattered showers and storms early, partly cloudy and 73. Tuesday, mostly sunny, 92. Straight of scattered showers and storms are possible. I'm Jeff Eno from the Weather Channel.
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7: Northwest Georgia weather.
8: We're partly cloudy, running it back to the low 70s. Monday, mostly sunny through much of the day, headed to 92. Heat index around 102. And once we get into the afternoon, maybe some scattered showers and storms, 50-50 shot. Monday night, straight of scattered showers and storms for the evening, partly cloudy and 73, and maybe those straight of scattered showers and storms on Tuesday. Jeff Eno from the Weather Channel.

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1: Fox News, I'm Sue Guzman. President Trump pivoting away from military action in Iran, according to a new Axios report.
2: Instead, the administration is going to increase economic pressure. The president says that they are semi-negotiating. It comes as Iran issued new demands, which include wanting the U.S. to lift its naval blockade, pay for Iran war damages, and unfreeze Iranian assets.
1: South Carolina Senator Tim Scott telling Fox he supports Lindsey Graham's sister, Senator Darlene Graham, in Tuesday's GOP Senate primary race.
3: I've seen some of the attack ads as well, which I think are kind of, you know, just crazy. If you are actually supporting blind folks in your job, I would not conflate that with DEI personally. I just think that's just terrible.
1: The primary winner will face Democrat Annie Andrews in November. 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
1: My best friend went into a porta potty at a construction site, and he took a Sharpie marker with him. 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
8: Northwest Georgia weather.
9: Closing out the weekend, partly cloudy and low 70s. Monday, mostly sunny, getting up to 92. Heat index around 102 as we go through the afternoon. Could see those scattered showers and thunderstorms fire up. 50-50 shot. Monday night, straight to scattered showers and storms. Early, partly cloudy and 73. Tuesday, mostly sunny, 92. Straight to scattered showers and storms are possible. I'm Jeff Eno from the Weather Channel.

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4: Northwest Georgia.
5: And humidity staying high over the next several days. Storm chances, as you would expect, during the afternoon and evening hours. We saw yesterday's big-time thunder, lightning, gusty winds, downpours in spots, partial sunshine otherwise. So if you don't get it, you're hot, humid, low 90s, heat index low 100s. Storm chance early tonight, 73. From the Weather Channel, I'm Ray Stajic.
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1: Fox News, I'm Ted Lindner. Iran continues to insist the Strait of Hormuz will not reopen until the U.S. meets its list of demands.
2: Iran's Supreme National Security Council issued a fresh statement over the weekend calling on the United States to permanently end the war in the region and compensate Iran for damages before the Strait would reopen.
1: That's Fox's Trey Yingston, Tel Aviv. No winner in Saturday night's Powerball drawing means tonight's jackpot is at least $905 million. If you go for a one-time payout, you're looking at about $391 million. The prize ranks as the eighth largest jackpot in Powerball history. And Louisiana health officials warning beachgoers about a surge in infections from flesh-eating bacteria in coastal waters. 9 cases have been reported this year, 5 of them fatal. Vibrio bacteria thrive in seawater and in the brackish mix of fresh and salt water found in estuaries and lagoons. 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
1: Infant girl. 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
7: Northwest Georgia weather.
8: Can't really find a way out of the heat and humidity. It's continuing as we push on through today. This morning, we're in good shape. Maybe a little bit of light fog in spots, partial sunshine otherwise. This afternoon, mid to late afternoon through early tonight, thunderstorms coming in. 93, heat index low 100s. Chance of thunderstorms early tonight, 73. Isolated afternoon and evening showers and thunderstorms tomorrow, 93. From the Weather Channel, I'm Ray Stager.

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4: 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This is different.
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10: You are a lot in the morning.
11: Yeah, a lot of fun.
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13: A lot of fun.
4: It's showtime. Mm-hmm. Not picking up a lot of enthusiasm from the show kicker people today.
1: Not fun.
4: You may be asking yourself, what exactly is different about the Broadway and Friends show? Well, all the other shows are good. That's why we stand out from the crowd.
11: So
4: welcome in. We're glad you're here.
14: It can only get better from here.
11: That's our motto, right? So
4: when you get down to nothing, you got nothing to lose. That's what Wynonna said one time. Mm-hmm. Hey, we're glad you're here. We love the fact that you have low tolerance for entertainment. So we appreciate you being here.
14: Too lazy to change the...
4: Radio's broken. Whatever it is. I don't know. Maybe you're talking on your phone and your right hand tied up so you can't push the button. Whatever it is, we appreciate you hanging out with us. We're Broadway and Friends. I'm Broadway.
14: T-Wall.
1: And I am Mitch Pancake English.
4: And we want you to be smarter when you leave us than you were when you showed up. So we're going to teach you some stuff now to help make that happen. And T-Wall is going to tee us up. What you got, man?
14: But you already know this. A German chocolate cake isn't German. It's named for Sam German, an American baker who invented it. And just like Caesar salad isn't from Italy, has nothing to do with Julius Caesar, it was invented by a restaurant owner named Caesar Cardini in Tijuana, Mexico. On our next show, I'll give you the background of a shiitake mushroom.
4: Well, I can't wait for that.
14: Good tease.
4: What about you, Pancake?
1: All right. Did you know banging your head against a wall will use about 150 calories an hour? So that's 150 times four. We do this show 4 hours. Yeah, that's about right. About 400 or 500 calories we run through this whole show.
4: Seems about right. Mine's double that. I don't know why you're only doing it once an hour. How about this? This is interesting. You know, everybody knows that the Coca-Cola company is like super, super protective of the secret formula.
14: Yes. Oh, it's locked up.
4: Like,
14: you can't get
4: like,
14: to it.
4: It's crazy. There's only been one guy in the history of the Coca-Cola company that wasn't an employee who got to look at the secret formula.
1: Okay.
4: He was a rabbi, and his name was Tobias Geffen. Back in 1935, the people that ran Coke allowed Rabbi Geffen to come in and take a peek at the recipe so that he could certify Coke as being kosher.
14: And he did.
4: If you don't know that, and that's important to you, Coca-Cola is kosher. Well, it was in 1935, but weren't they still putting cocaine in it back then?
1: Little known fact, cocaine is kosher too.
4: Apparently. Well, I didn't know. I had no idea.
14: Hey, why don't you call it kosher cola?
1: Exactly. I never knew this, but and you'll still see it on some products, a little tiny K, you know, like the registered K trademark, you know, little symbol.
4: Is that what that means?
1: My understanding, that is
14: kosher,
1: exactly.
14: That's kosher?
1: That means it's kosher if it has a K.
4: I had no idea.
1: Yeah.
4: I have seen that many times, and I always just overlooked it.
1: I might be wrong. I should probably, before I said, but somebody told me, and I don't think they were Jewish, when the person who told me that, but hey, if that's what it is, how great would that be?
4: Look at Pancake throwing in an extra piece of knowledge for you. Now, you know what? That one is on us. You get that one absolutely free. Way to go, Pancake.
14: It shows kosher.
4: Well.
14: You got no pork on this show?
1: Not on Fridays.
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1: Now, obviously, you can go there and you can listen to the show because we have affiliates all around the country and they stream the show. 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And we kind of rotate those around, don't we?
3: We do. And I just got an email the other day. Somebody said, I used to live here and I moved down to Florida and I still listen to y'all on your podcast every day and love it. So it's cool that they can take the show wherever they're at, right?
1: Yeah, you don't ever have to. That's the cool thing about living in the modern age. You don't ever have to leave us. I mean, we'll be right here wherever you go. We'll be right there as long as you've got an internet connection. So that's kind of cool. Also, while you're there, you can read our bios if you're into that sort of thing, and then you can go over. There's a little thing called the podcast page. You click on that little tab that says podcast, and when you get in there. First thing you're going to see is the Broadway and Friends Replay Podcast, which is our complete show from every day with no music in it.
2: Take about an hour to listen to a whole show.
1: Yeah, roughly. Hour and 15 minutes. And then Pancake has a little contribution to the podcast page. Tell us about your thing, man.
3: It's called Opinion-ish. And each week we kind of hone in on just one subject, but it's also in the realm of things like entertainment and that sort of thing. And we also have special guests. This week is actually Mark Mero, who played, he was Johnny B. Bad and the WWE. He was also Marvelous Mark Mero.
2: You couldn't afford Johnny B. Good?
3: No.
2: So you got Johnny B. Bad.
3: But it's a great story about where that came from, his name. Dusty Rhodes gave him the name Johnny B. Bad.
4: Dusty Rhodes.
3: He goes,
4: Dusty.
3: You got to hear the story. It's on the podcast. It's hilarious because he goes, he thought he had screwed up a match and because it kind of, at the end of it, it didn't end the way it said on the script. So he had to go to Dusty Rhodes when he was with WCW. And Dusty Rhodes, he goes, kid, I don't worry about that. Has anybody ever told you look like Little Richard?
1: that's Dusty Rhodes.
3: And he said it just like that, and that's how he became Johnny B. Bad.
2: That's
3: and then,
2: awesome.
3: Of course, and he was married to Sable too.
1: Wow,
3: was a big WWE fan.
1: That's I heard you talking about that the other day, and Mark Mero that didn't, but not you said Johnny B. Bad, and I'm like, oh, okay, Johnny B. Bad. I know that guy. So that's cool. So you got
2: when
1: a
2: he married
1: on
2: Sable,
1: there.
2: They honeymooned on the top turnbuckle.
3: They did.
1: They did. Yes, they did. Yes, they certainly. They did. Worked on their wrestling moves and whatnot. And then we have my little side project, the podcast Anonymous Americans. Mm-hmm. And we are in today marks the beginning of week 7. So that's cool. We're on our way to having 20 episodes up, or 21.
2: Three more and you're in the top 10%.
3: I think it's after you pass 12, I think, then you are in the top 5% of all podcasts because people give up after.
1: Now what that means, because listen, let's don't put too much air in this balloon. What that means is we're in the top 20% of people who are too stupid to stop wasting time on a podcast to keep cranking out episodes because they just enjoy doing it. And so at the end of this week, we'll have 21 episodes up. And I'm going to give you a little sneak peek of the one that went up today. Uh-huh. So you could go and listen to it later. Now, don't be listening to it right now. You got to listen to it after our show is over. But I want you to think about this. One of the most famous bridges in America, 100,000 people a day walk across this bridge. You've seen it.
2: Brooklyn Bridge?
1: Yeah, Brooklyn Bridge. You've seen it 1,000 times. You've seen it in movies, postcards. You maybe have walked across it once or twice yourself.
3: It's been sold many times.
1: Yes. And the story about the Brooklyn Bridge is that it was built by two men. And and you don't know this, but that is a complete falsehood.
2: Yeah, two men couldn't build that bridge.
1: The man who designed it died before the first stone ever got laid.
2: I think I read that.
1: And the guy who took over got so sick during the process of building it that he ended up trapped in his bed in his little single apartment, couldn't walk, could barely speak. And he just sat there literally with a telescope.
2: Yeah, he was overlooking the bridge.
1: Watching people build the bridge through a telescope. Right. And the people that were in charge of the money wanted this guy gone. The whole thing was about to collapse. And then here comes a hero.
2: Oh, wow.
1: Somebody stepped in. Somebody that nobody was looking at, nobody expected, took over the job and for 11 years ran the construction of the greatest bridge on earth and finished it.
3: Oh, wow.
1: And nobody knows this person's name. But if you will listen to the Anonymous Americans podcast today, you will hear all about who it is.
2: You're naming names?
1: How they pulled it off. I'm naming names, baby. I am spilling the tea, baby. That's what this podcast is all about. It's about people from America's past that did some really cool stuff, and we don't know who they are because no one teaches us.
2: You could have called it Spilling the Tea.
1: Well,
3: that would be your podcast.
2: That would be yours.
1: Absolutely. Yeah. So look, you can check it out on Spotify, Apple Podcast, or go to our website, which is BroadwayandFriends.com.
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1: 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It's Broadway and Friends wall to wall. You don't ever have to listen to nothing else. I don't recommend that, but you don't have to.
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5: Fox News, I'm Sue Guzman. President Trump pivoting away from military action in Iran, according to a new Axios report.
6: Instead, the administration is going to increase economic pressure. The president says that they are semi-negotiating. It comes as Iran issued new demands, which include wanting the U.S. to lift its naval blockade, pay for Iran war damages, and unfreeze Iranian assets.
5: Fox's Alex Hogan reporting Israel rejecting the Board of Peace's proposal for peace in Gaza, saying it won't pull out its troops until Hamas is disarmed. U.S. Ambassador to the U.N., Mike Walson, says Israel should not be concerned.
7: These are some details, are important details, but at the end of the day, we are going to disarm Hamas. It's an ISIS-like terrorist organization, and we will have a new Gaza.
5: Walson, Fox's One Nation with Brian Kilmeade. 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
16: Northwest Georgia weather.
17: The and humidity staying high over the next several days. Storm chances, as you would expect during the afternoon and evening hours. We saw yesterday some big time thunder, lightning, a gusty winds, downpours in spots, partial sunshine otherwise. So if you don't get it, you're hot, humid, low 90s, heat index, low 100s. Storm chance early tonight, 73. From the Weather Channel, I'm Ray Stajic.

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2: Let's just start it off right now. Landman Season 3 has officially been delayed.
3: What?
2: Yep, so the filming was supposed to start back in May, and now it's not going to start until September. And so they're saying it probably won't air until mid to late 2027. No real reason why, but there's speculation about different contracts and so on, people wanting more money. But
4: Pancake, yeah. Do me a favor. Say it for me so I don't have to.
3: About?
2: No way.
4: When I'm very frustrated because something bad happened. Come on. Damn.
3: Oh,
4: okay.
3: Damn.
4: Thank you so much.
3: Just say Florida. I know
4: what you're talking about. Dadgummit, Taylor Sheridan, will you get your stuff in a sock already? For the love of Pete, man. Listen, it'll be 3 years. 3 years minimum before we get season three of Landman.
3: And that's what they do, man.
5: That's why they're calling it season three.
2: Can I tell you?
4: This is what killed Yellowstone. This is how it started right
3: here.
4: Sir.
2: The next thing you know,
4: Billy Bob Thornton's character is going to be assassinated in his sleep. That's what's going to happen.
2: Right. I hope not.
4: If that happens,
5: he's going to choke on a mustard biscuit.
4: I'm totally out.
2: Listen to the kind of money these people are making. So Demi Moore and Billy Bob Thornton have now upped their contracts. They make $770,000 per episode.
3: All right.
2: Per episode. That's like $7 million a year, almost $8 million a year, right?
3: Damn.
2: Yeah.
4: I don't know about Demi Moore, but Billy Bob Thornton earns every penny of that money.
3: Yes, sir.
4: And then
2: sure does. And Demi Moore's not in as many episodes as Billy Bob Thornton.
4: Well, it takes a lot of money to pay for all that plastic surgery. She's got a brand new face and whatnot.
5: That's right.
2: Yeah. So Billy Bob Thornton's wife, Allie Larder, is making $350,000 per episode. And then the youngins, the son, and then Michelle Randolph, the daughter, are making $180,000 per episode. That is a lot of money. No wonder our Paramount Plus bills went up this year. I'm just saying.
4: If you're going to give me a show with Sam Elliott and Billy Bob Thornton in it, I will pay you the extra $4 a month, Paramount
2: Absolutely.
4: Plus.
2: Absolutely.
4: But you got a lot of fire under Taylor because you stop trying to do 10 shows at once, man. Focus.
5: Right. One
4: for the love
5: time.
4: Of Pete. Yeah.
2: Listen, that man was busy. He was in the first episode of Lioness for this season. He had to get that done first.
3: That's true.
2: Just saying. Can we talk about the fact that today is one of my favorite days? It's National S'mores Day.
3: Come on, give us some
2: more. And I would like to know if you guys are Team Gooey or Team Toasty when it comes to your s'mores.
5: What do you mean, with the marshmallow?
2: Gooey marshmallow or toasty marshmallows?
3: Mine's burnt marshmallows.
5: Burnt.
2: All right, you're Team Toasty. Yeah. Broadway, what about you?
4: You're not going to like this. You're not going to like this at all. I'm not a fan of the s'mores.
2: Are you American?
5: I'm not going out of my way to have one either.
4: I'll eat them, but I'm not. You know, if you call and say, hey, come over, we're having s'mores, I'm going to go, well, what else are we doing? Because, I mean, that's not good enough reason to get me there. I'd rather just put the marshmallow on a wire clothes hanger and set it on fire and wait till it turns black and eat that. That's what I want to do.
2: You can do that, too.
4: Yeah.
2: Yeah, you can do that, too. Well, you know who is helping to celebrate this day is Russell Dickerson. He has partnered up with Hershey for the Team Gooey or Team Toasty Challenge. You can cast your vote on the Hershey's social media channels today. So
3: here's the problem with s'mores, too. Because you do it when you're camping, right?
4: Yeah.
3: And nobody brings wet wipes or anything. No. You get that crap all over.
5: There's always some grass in there in the marshmallow. Right. Yeah.
4: And you walk around the whole weekend at the campsite with everything you touch sticks to your hands.
3: And your hands get all dirty and everything.
5: Yeah.
2: All right, there you have it.
3: here we go.
2: Boys, straight on through. I got nothing for that.
4: This is how we completely deflate Meg on a daily basis.
3: Sorry, Meg. Yeah.
2: All right, y'all. It's all right. I'm with you. I have to agree.
3: Hold on, Broadway. So we'll check in with her with some more.
4: Yes, we'll have some more Meg in about an hour. Yeah. So come on back for some more stuff.
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1: Not going to lie, boys, I just about lost all hope on New York City. I mean, they've been hanging by a thread for a long time, but then they went and elected that communist as their mayor.
2: Yeah.
1: And I'm like, you people, you are completely off the reservation. What is going on with you up there? But you know what? I forgot. Not everybody voted for the commie.
3: That's true.
1: Right?
2: We're not calling him that. He said it himself.
1: Yeah, he said it himself.
3: He ran on the party. Yeah.
1: Yeah. And so so he's a communist. Now he says he's a democratic socialist. I mean, he's a communist is what he is. And you know, and he surrounded himself with other communists and stuff. And Zoran Mamdani, is that how you say it? Zoran Mamdani. He was supposed to be going over to the, I'm certain that he just called and said, hey, I'm the mayor and I'm coming, deal with it. They were having an event at Staten Island last week that was an event that was there for the community to show their report for the NYPD.
2: Oh, okay. Yeah.
1: So Mamdani comes out on the stage and there's, you know, I don't know, about 10,000 people or so there gathered in front of this stage. It was the NYPD. You know what National Night Out is, right?
2: That's sure.
1: The cops get out with people, you know, and everybody gets outside and meets their neighbors and all that kind of stuff. Well, they were doing that in New York. So they were having NYPD's National Night Out Against Crime. And the mayor, Mayor Commie, he gets up on the stage and commences to make a speech and a chant broke out. Actually, there were two competing chants that broke out.
3: Chanting, huh?
1: And two things they were chanting, and none of them were saying communism rocks. That's not what they were chanting. They were chanting "Get out of here" was one of the things.
3: Wow.
1: And the other side was screaming "Nobody wants you."
2: Oh wow!
1: Get out of here! Nobody, and it got so loud. It got so loud that about 60 seconds into whatever speech he was about to make, Mayor Commie said, thank you very much, and just walked off the stage.
2: No kidding.
3: Less than a minute.
1: Yeah, well, that's because you can't go around saying we need to defund the police.
2: And then
1: come to an event supporting the police and try to give a speech. What did you think was going to happen, Mayor? And then there was this, I didn't know about this. I had to do some research on this. This made me laugh. There was an event that happened in New York last winter that they were, I guess it didn't make national news for some reason, and I don't know why, but they referred to it in New York City as Snowball Gate. Have you heard about Snowball Gate?
3: No, sir.
1: This is great. Somebody went on social media and said, hey, everybody meet us over at Central Park. We're going to have a giant snowball fight today. So a couple hundred people showed up in the park and they're having this snowball fight. And apparently it got a little rowdy because, you know, you get too many people together. Somebody's going to screw it up for everybody, right? Yeah. And so someone called the cops and said, hey, they're over here having a snowball fight. Some of these people are acting a fool. So the cops show up and all of the people in the snowball fight turned and started throwing snowballs at the cops. Which in any other situation would probably be funny because I'm certain that 99% of the cops in the world would probably just immediately start throwing snowballs back. Yeah. But apparently a couple of D-bags in the crowd were not only throwing snowballs, and they threw some stuff that hit these cops in the face and cut them up and bruised them, and it wasn't a good situation, and a couple of them got arrested, and then people were like, I can't believe you arrested somebody for having a snowball fight. Well, and then Mayor Commie went out and said, you know, this was a terrible thing that happened. These cops overreacted to this situation. It was just a snowball fight that got a little out of hand, and he sided with the people that hurt the cops. So as you might well imagine, the NYPD, they're not going to come running if the mayor gets in a bind.
3: I have a major issue with all. Only in New York can you get snowballs in July. I mean, like,
1: well, I think it probably happened in the wintertime. I don't think

0: charged with aggravated assault, possession of a firearm during the commission of a crime, and second-degree criminal damage to property. Five people participating in a poker run were ejected from a speedboat Sunday morning. They were all taken to the hospital with very serious injuries following the crash at Lake Allatoona, according to the Georgia Department of Natural Resources Law Enforcement Division. The incident occurred at 11:06 a.m. The large speedboat hit the shore at a high rate of speed. All five occupants were transported by EMS to Kennestone Hospital in Cobb County. The incident is under investigation by the DNR Law Enforcement Critical Incident Reconstruction Team. More news and video online at WRGANews.com. In the News Center, I'm David Crowder.
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7: 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Northwest Georgia
8: weather. Can't really find a way out of the heat and humidity. It's continuing as we push on through today. This morning, we're in good shape. Maybe a little bit of light fog in spots, partial sunshine otherwise. This afternoon, mid to late afternoon through early tonight, thunderstorms coming in. 93, heat index low 100s. Chance of thunderstorms early tonight, 73. Isolated afternoon and evening showers and thunderstorms tomorrow, 93. From the Weather Channel, I'm Ray Stager.

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1: It's a wild story, man. I love a good outdoor wedding if the weather's good.
2: Yeah,
1: I
2: mean, it's got to be a good day.
1: You don't want to be like July 12th in Florida on the beach doing it outside. That's no good.
2: Yeah. Right.
1: October 12th, that's different. That might be okay there. But I do like a good outdoor wedding. And this couple was having one, and they were not on the beach, but they were next to the beach. Like the way they described it, they were on a lawn that butts up against the sand on the beach. Like, okay, I guess they had a beach house
2: safe
1: there.
2: Safe place to be. Yeah, exactly. You get the water behind you.
1: Yeah, and they were right there at the edge and stuff. Mm-hmm. And they were getting ready to, you know, say their vows and everything. And all of a sudden, a bee showed up and got all, you know how they'll do you, get all up in your face.
2: And just, yeah. Just,
1: and so, and it got up in the face of the bride. And so, you know, what are you going to do when a bee's in your face?
2: You do with your hand.
1: Yeah, you just swat it, right? You swat it. Well, she swatted a couple times. And she had her engagement ring on during the ceremony, and she swatted at the bee, and the engagement ring flew off her hand and landed in the sand. Of course, it didn't land in the grass. That would have been too easy.
3: Right? I'm blaming the groom because he should have got a ring.
2: Wrong
3: that
2: size.
1: That's exactly. A poor choice on his. Yeah, that's a foul.
2: Maybe
1: on
2: he
1: him.
2: Did, yeah. And a year later she lost a lot of weight for the wedding.
1: Could have been that
2: people
1: too.
2: Do that.
1: Or maybe she just didn't have a lot of salt the day before. I don't know, but whatever happened, her ring is now lost and it's in the sand. Oh. And they said that for just a second they paused the ceremony, and about 15 people came over from their seats and looked around and tried to find it, and they couldn't find it. So they're like, listen, we got to get this thing moving. I guess they were on a schedule. And so they finished the wedding and they went ahead without that that engagement ring. And then they went to the reception. Well, while they were going to the reception, a few of the guests stayed behind. Let's stay back and see if we can find that ring for her. So they're sifting around. And the thing about losing something in the sand at the beach, the more you move the sand to look
2: right, the deeper it goes,
1: the worse you lost it.
2: Yeah.
1: You know, right. There's really no hope. If it went under the sand, write it off. It's pretty well gone. Unless you have a friend that has a metal detector.
2: Oh, I didn't think about that. That's perfect.
1: And somebody did. They were like, hey, let me call Harvey. He's got a metal detector here. And in my mind, now there's no photos, there's no video that I can find, but we all know exactly how this situation looked, right? Mm-hmm. Dude shows up with his metal detector. He's got on some kind of ugly Hawaiian shirt. Mm-hmm. A pair of shorts that don't match, black socks up to his knees, and sandals.
2: Exactly. Right. Yeah. Where you think you lost it?
3: And zinc oxide on his nose.
1: Oh, right, yeah. I got a big white blob on his nose, and he's swinging. But you know what? Heroes come in all packages, and he brought the metal detector out, and he found the ring for him.
3: Oh, that's good.
1: And so these people were able to go into the middle of the reception right as the bride and groom were about to cut the cake, and they just walked in and yelled, hold up, everybody. We have an announcement to make. And they told them that they found the ring, and everybody was all happy. And Harvey, the metal detector dude, I'm sure they let him come on to the reception.
3: They better.
1: Even with his socks and sandals.
2: But I would have gone running through there yelling, bee!
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2: Broadway, you remember, we had this discussion a couple weeks ago. We talked about summer vacations. What did you get to do on the summer vacations? And I think you and I were, we usually went and saw family. We'd have to drive, right?
3: Yes. Always in the car.
2: Always in the car.
3: Yep.
2: Now, if you didn't hear that conversation, my bonus son, Enzo, who he's now 15, he's turning 15 in a couple of weeks. His summer vacation, which I don't think they do at 10th grade anymore, where you had to write essays the first week back to school of what you did, he would definitely get an A on his. His summer vacation, he got to go to Italy, SeaWorld, and Africa. Literally Africa for his summer vacation.
3: Back to back.
2: Yeah. And I'm like, dude, you know how lucky I am? He goes, yeah. I got a great thing I want to at the end to tell you about what he brought back. But obviously, you know, I told you what happened when we were in Italy. He loved it going there. But he got back, and I hadn't seen him because I was on vacation seeing my kids out in Oklahoma. So when I got back, he and I had dinner, and we were just talking. And I was like, well, tell me about Africa. And so he's, you know, they had to fly into Amsterdam, and he was telling me how small the airports were and how hard it was to get on the Wi-Fi.
3: You know, that of course that was
2: right.
3: Yeah, he's 15. He was like, what do you mean?
2: So he and his dad got to go and climb Mount Kilimanjaro. And he had been training for this for a long time. And this is something you don't just do in a day. This is like, it was.
3: Well, they had to camp, right?
2: They had to camp. It took them, I believe, 3 days to get to the top. And they would go camp somewhere, you know, and then have to go another up the mountain and then camp. So he got some great experiences doing that. He had Sherpas up there taking him there as well. And finally, he makes it up to the top, right? And I go, oh, dude, so you made it up to the top. And I was like, that's cool, man. Like, what you do when you're up there? And he's like, well, I took a couple pictures. And I was like, oh, cool. I was like, how long were you up there? 5 minutes. 5 to 10 minutes. And I go, what do you mean? Why? He goes, you can't breathe the air up there. There's no oxygen. I go, so you climbed all the way up there and you only spent like 10 minutes on the top? He's like, yeah, that they made us like go back down.
3: You flew from Orlando to Africa, spent 3 days climbing a mountain, got to the top, looked around and went, that's nice. Let's get out of here. It's like Chevy Chase and family in vacation.
2: Amen.
3: At the Grand Canyon.
2: Amen.
3: That's hysterical, man.
2: So but here's the thing now, and I wasn't sure if I should because I'm his bonus dad, right? Mm. And the joke in my mind the entire time was, well, at least I don't have to explain his honeymoon when he gets married.
3: Well, you know what? I can't argue that point.
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5: 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I'm John Thayer. Atlanta Braves were winners yesterday as they beat the Yankees 2-1 in 10 innings. Both teams had 4 hits in the ballgame. The Braves now 71-47. The Atlanta Falcons are set to open up preseason play on Friday night at Mercedes-Benz Stadium when the Falcons host the Denver Broncos. On the NASCAR Cup Series yesterday, Ty Gibbs was the winner in Iowa. Christopher Bell came in second, and Ryan Blaney was third. Josh Berry and Denny Hamlin rounded out the top five. PGA Tour wrapped up its regular season yesterday. Michael Brennan got the win at the Wyndham Championship. That sets up the FedEx Cup playoffs, which get underway this week in Memphis. 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
9: Northwest Georgia weather.
10: And humidity staying high over the next several days. Storm chances, as you would expect, during the afternoon and evening hours. We saw yesterday's a big time thunder, lightning. A gusty winds, downpours in spots, partial sunshine otherwise. So if you don't get it, you're hot, humid, low 90s, heat index, low 100s, storm chance early tonight, 73. From the Weather Channel, I'm Ray Stajic.

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1: Everything old is new again, including the news. The United States has temporarily stopped inspecting avocados from Mexico's biggest avocado-producing state. And because federal inspections are required before that fruit can cross the border, that means that all shipments of avocados from Mexico to the U.S. are currently on hold.
2: And so my guacamole is not going to be, it's going to be more expensive.
1: It's about to be about $12 a bowl, be my guess.
3: More mole and less guac is what you're going to get.
1: Yeah, it's all, pretty soon.
3: It's going to be all
1: mole. There'll
3: be
1: no guac, it'll just be mole. I don't even know what that is. So here's what happened. They stopped the inspections because U.S. officials said there's a big security threat down there. The drug cartels have targeted the avocado industry. There's extortion, there's violence. I don't know why the cartels mess with avocados. I can't imagine you can get much cocaine into the country inside an avocado, because once you cut it, it turns brown pretty quick. That would be kind of noticeable. But they say if this shutdown lasts, supplies are going to tighten, prices are going to climb. Whatever will we do? 80% of the avocados from in America come from that place in Mexico, by the way.
3: Wow,
1: 3 billion pounds a year. Now, I say everything that's old is new again, because this is not the first time we've heard this exact same story, almost word for word. In fact, when I read it, I was like, hold on a second. And I did a little research, and it didn't take long. It's not the first time we've even talked about this story.
3: Okay.
1: We talked about it for the first time on February the 17th, 2022. It was a Monday. It was the day after the Super Bowl, as a matter of fact, when this story got our attention for the first time. And rather than just repeat myself about what I said then, let's just go to the tape. To the Broadway and Friends show from February 17th, 2022.
4: May I please have my soapbox?
3: Okay, here we go.
2: Slide this thing over to
4: climb up here right now.
2: Wow.
4: I got to get this off my chest. Listen, I understand that we live in a bait-and-switch world when it comes to politics, and members of both parties love to do that, hey, look over there thing, to get the country's mind off serious issues that are causing people heartburn. We have to have another distraction to help us forget that we're not far from having to set up a payment plan for our monthly grocery bills. And I guess this is it. Heaven help us, we may not have enough avocados. Now, full disclosure, I'm a salsa guy. I'm not big on avocados, and I don't understand why you are. But here's my question. Is this really that big of a deal? If you ask me, doing without avocados for a minute might be good for us all. First of all, if you're an avocado aficionado, you're probably about to get triggered. And for that, I'm truly sorry. But let's be real. Does anybody know what an avocado actually tastes like? No, you don't. They don't have a taste. You have to put stuff on the avocado to make it taste like something else. It's just a pile of green mush. That's it. I mean, oh, sure, you feel good eating them because they're supposed to be healthy and it's the end thing to do. But if we're being honest, all an avocado is Mother Nature's glue. Its only job is to make the onion, cilantro, garlic, lime juice, salt, and pepper have something to stick to when you make guacamole.
3: I think you're onto something.
4: I feel certain Americans will survive the scourge of having to dip their tortilla chips in plain old salsa like the commoners of the world, instead of having Tyler come stand by the table for an extra $10 and mash up all the ingredients into the avocado glue for you so that all your friends will know how sophisticated you are, because Lord knows you would never stoop to eating the guac that Tyler mixed in the kitchen 20 minutes ago.
3: No.
4: And if that's not a good enough reason for you not to stress over this made-up crisis, how about personal safety? Did you know that roughly 9,000 people went to the ER last year alone in America for injuries sustained while cutting open an avocado?
3: Wow.
4: Medical professionals have even given it a name. It's called avocado hand.
3: Hmm.
4: That's what they call it when you're trying to get that stupid pit out of the guacamole glue fruit with a knife and run that baby right across your hand, causing you to bleed like a stuck pig all over your highfalutin appetizer.
3: Yep.
4: Now you got to go sit in the ER with a bloody towel around your hand with all the COVID patients who will inevitably ask you what happened, and you'll have to explain to them that you're not capable of pitting fruit.
3: Right.
4: That bowl of homemade guac will now cost you somewhere in the vicinity of $83,000. So congratulations on that. Now you'll notice there's no such thing as salsa hand or queso hand or even French onion dip hand. If you're freaking out about an avocado shortage, you are, in my opinion, part of the problem. You should be worried about bigger issues. Like, why is there never any dang Rice Krispies in the store anymore? Who's there making all the Rice Krispie treats?
5: Yeah, there you go.
4: And while we're at it, let's get to the bottom of why I can never find saltine crackers from my soup. Mm-hmm. And not them dang generic brand saltines either. There are plenty of those on the shelves because they taste like avocados.
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1: Apparently, Pancake had August 7th in the pool as the time I would admit that I lost my wallet, which I actually lost it on, lost it on August 7th. That's right. And so I don't know that you say I lost it because I was proud of myself. I misplaced it is what I did.
2: Well you lost it for a while.
3: Let me ask you, was it at the last place you had it?
2: Yeah. The last place you looked, is that where you found it?
1: Of course it was. Believe it or not, it was in the last place I looked. But here's the thing. I went the whole day. I don't even know how I did this, but I went the whole day without needing my wallet for some reason or another. And then that evening, I was going somewhere, and I was like, I need to get my wallet because I need my driver's license. Can't find my wallet.
2: That's when you couldn't find it.
1: And I was like, oh, dang. And then I started thinking, I was like, well, I haven't seen my wallet. I haven't seen it all day.
2: When's the last thing I bought, you're thinking?
1: So now, and listen, and I'm usually so bad at that because of my ADHD and the 14 million things that are going on in my life at any one time. I'm terrible at remembering where I had it
2: last. I'm thinking, what's the last bar I was at?
1: But this particular time, I remembered. I was like, wait a second. I stopped at the convenience store this morning on my way into the mortgage office and bought myself a drink. Mm-hmm. I bet you I left it on the counter. Hopefully nobody stole it. Let me run back over there and see. So about 7 o'clock Friday night, I go into this convenience store. Of course, there's a different person working, right? I mean, they've swapped out. And so there's this gentleman, and I've talked to him before. He's a super nice guy, but he's Middle Eastern. I don't know exactly where he's from, but he's Middle Eastern. He's really nice. And so I go in, and I'm like, hey, man, I'm sorry to bother you. I was in here this morning. I think I may have left my wallet on the counter. I just wanted to see if maybe you guys had found it and tucked it away somewhere, just because I was thinking, man, look, I'm about to have to go cancel everything. And this is what the dude did. He looks at me, and he goes, I'm sorry. And I thought, oh, he's about to tell me that I don't have it. He goes, I only speak English about 50%. That's what he said.
3: Okay.
1: And he goes, slower, right? I don't understand. And I'm like, so now I'm trying to do hand signals. Wallet. Yeah. Take your card out of the wallet. And, you know, and for some reason I'm talking louder. I don't know why.
3: Yeah, cool.
1: And I'm like, you know, swipe the card. And when I did the swipe the card motion, he goes, oh, card. I'm like, nope, not card. Lots of cards. There's a bunch of cards. There's two or three cards and the driver's license. And
3: you didn't do the wallet thing? Like the back,
1: I didn't
3: back
1: even, pocket? Well, because I don't have a back pocket wallet. So I never think about it. I have one of those front pocket
2: like
1: wallets.
2: He's wiping his butt. He's probably going to go, the paper's three aisles over.
1: See, if I had a wallet like T-Wall's wallet, I would immediately know that I didn't have it because all of a sudden I'm walking upright. And
2: exactly.
1: But I don't. I have one of those little bitty front pocket wallets, and it's one of those that, you know, you just push the cards and they come out the other side. And so I start doing this. It's this long and it's about that thick. It's
2: you
1: black.
2: Can wait till the next person came in and say, hey, dude, like, show them your wallet.
1: Like, man, I can't wait till shift change for this. But he finally said, let me look in the office. And I'm like, you know, tell him what he's about to bring out. I've never had anybody tell me they only speak English 50%. And he said it perfectly. That was what he knew that part. I only speak English 50%. But they forgot to teach me the word wallet. I don't know what wallet means. And so he goes to the office and he comes back. And lo and behold, he has two wallets in his hand.
3: Okay.
1: And I'm like, oh, well, I'm not the only one. And I said, okay, that one's not mine. This one's mine right here. And he holds it up. Yours? And I goes, yes, that's mine. And I said, and if you'll look in it, you'll see my driver's license. If
2: so you
1: want to verify
2: it's
1: me, you'll see the picture and you'll know it's me.
2: Right.
1: So he can't figure out how to get the card out of it. So I go, he finally just goes, here, you do it. And, you know, I could have just taken it and ran, but I didn't. I pushed the car. I said, here's my driver's license. He takes my license. He holds it up in front of himself. He adjusts his glasses. He's holding my license up here right in front of his face. And he kind of peers over the top of the license. And he looked up again and he looked back down at the license. And now understand this. He is looking at a photo of me. It is not an old photo that was taken 10 years ago. I got my license in Tennessee right after I moved here 2 years ago. It's fresh. I haven't changed that much in 2 years.
2: Right.
1: He's looking at me in his hand and on the other side of the counter.
2: Right.
1: And he goes, what's your name? I said, Jerry Broadway. He holds the license back up again. He looks at it. He kind of peers over it again. And he goes, what is your date of birth? Told him my birthday, and then I said, and before you ask, here's my address. And I told him my address, and he said, okay, it's yours. And he put the thing, and I'm like, I was so happy that I got my wallet back. I didn't even bother saying anything sarcastic to him. I just said thank you and walked out the door. But when he started asking me, I'm like, I got to take a pop quiz on myself when you're literally looking at a picture of, and it's just a headshot. I mean, it's right there close up. You can tell that it's me, but that's hilarious. I guess
2: your head looks so big in
1: shut
2: person.
1: Shut up, T-Wall. Nobody asked you about the size of my head. Nobody.
3: I'm probably get in a little trouble for saying this, and any religious people right now, just think about this. You know how they talk about the mark of the beast in the future? That's, you're going to have that in order to buy stuff and all that?
1: Yeah.
3: I'm starting to think that's a better idea because if you don't have your wallet, at least you can buy stuff.
2: Yeah, right.
1: Well, I mean, if you want to look at it that way, Apple Pay is the mark of the beast. Yeah. If you want to do it that way,
3: I can spend the rest of my life in hell, but at least I didn't have to stand in line, at the 7.
2: Hey, there's trade-offs,
1: All I can figure is this dude only sees English 50% too. That's all I can figure. I don't know.
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4: Fox News, I'm CJ Papa. Change in direction from both the U.S. and Iran, but will it lead to peace? Leaders in Iran demanding,
5: calling on the United States to permanently end the war and compensate Iran for damages before the strait would reopen. And President Trump told Axios on Sunday, we are low-keying it. We are only semi-negotiating with them. The president went on to say, we are just watching Iran with its huge inflation and the fact they have no money.
4: Fox's Trey Yanks in Tel Aviv. The price for a gallon of regular gas on average hovering at $4, but it's down 9 cents over the past week. Fox confirming President Trump will be stumping for votes during a telerally tonight for interim South Carolina Senator Darlene Graham, the sister of the late Lindsey Graham. The special election primary for his open seat takes place tomorrow. America's listening to Fox News.

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11: Can't really find a way out of the heat and humidity. It's continuing as we push on through today. This morning, we're in good shape. Maybe a little bit of light fog in spots, partial sunshine otherwise. This afternoon, mid to late afternoon through early tonight, thunderstorms coming in. 93, heat index low 100s. Chance of thunderstorms early tonight, 73. Isolated afternoon and evening showers and thunderstorms tomorrow, 93. From the Weather Channel, I'm Ray Stager.
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1: Yo, I'm Chris Jansen, and it's time for Music City Meg with Broadway and Friends.
2: So, I'm just speculating here because, Broadway, you know I'm in Nashville this week, and I've already gone and bought a ticket because I found out that tomorrow night at the Grand Ole Opry, Brooks and Dunn and Dustin Lynch and a few others are all going to be performing. And usually when you get a big act like Dustin Lynch in there, doesn't that mean that they've got something special happening or something like that?
3: Yeah, it usually does.
4: Yeah. Normally,
2: right?
4: Yeah.
2: Yeah, so I'm super psyched about that. So if you're in Nashville, don't be stealing all my tickets because I've got one in the cart right now. I just have to pay for it, I'm just going to say. That's pretty cool. Yeah. Carrie Underwood was at the Grand Ole Opry last week, and now we found out on Friday a little bit of what season 14 Sunday Night Football theme song is going to sound like.
5: Oh, we do.
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0: it's got more of a rock feel to it. And let me tell you, Carrie is wearing black patent leather, gentlemen.
1: It sounds more AI-ish now. I'm hearing more AI music. And like,
0: maybe
1: that one sounded, you know what I'm saying? It's a lot of processing and such, but
2: I will say this, that Carrie's legs are more muscular than most of the linebackers in the league.
0: You're not wrong.
2: That girl, man, I'm telling you.
0: I need to know what Broadway thinks of this, because on Friday they made the announcement that the Tennessee Titans changed their logo. Did you guys see this? They went from having that flame off of the T to now it's just like the T, and it's got like three stars around it in red, white, and blue. You see it, Broadway?
2: Yeah, he's good with it. Yeah,
1: I think he's pretty. Anything that's simpler, Broadway would be all for. You know what I'm saying? He's one of those where let's make it simple. And of course, the stars, those three stars are on their flag. That's where they all come from, right?
0: Yep, I think you're right. I think you're right.
1: I got more.
2: The three stars, you know what they stand for?
1: No, what is that, man?
2: That stands for how many wins they're going to have every season. That's what the stars are for.
1: Three stars players, right? Okay.
0: Yeah. Oh, man. Let's talk about winning for a quick second, you guys, before we jump off of this report. Morgan Wallen, 26 shows on that I'm Still the Problem tour, right? Mm-hmm. Care to take a guess how much money that tour brought in?
1: Towards these, I would say at least 20. I'm probably low, but 25 million. I'll say 25 million.
0: Keep going. Think Taylor Swift size numbers.
1: 125?
0: $500 million is what they're
1: saying. $500 million. Oh my gosh.
0: $500 million. Crazy, right?
1: Wow.
0: No wonder he can afford to give back to all those schools with the instruments. But keep it going. We're happy for him. Keep
3: that's
0: going.
3: Half that's a billion all, with amazing. A B.
1: With a B.
0: With a B. Right. With a B. Yeah. There it is.
3: Right, we're getting more out of Nashville in an hour. Come on back.
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1: I want to give credit where credit is due because Pancake gave this sickness a name that I have carried around, and this is all I call it now. But go ahead, Pancake. Tell them what you call the explosive diarrhea that everybody has.
2: It's the butt COVID.
1: That's exactly what it is, butt COVID. And listen, you might go, well, I don't understand that. Well, it's pretty simple. You know, 4 years ago, half the country's wearing masks, and now half the country's in diapers. That's how you know, it's the butt COVID.
3: Exactly.
1: But what does that have in common with college football? Well, I'm about to tell you. You remember not too long ago, we told you about this company called Taylor Farms, and the FDA had gone down there and done some testing on their lettuce, and they said, oh, right there, this is where it's coming from right here. This is where the cyclospora started right here. And then a couple of days behind that, they announced that that test was a false positive.
3: False positive, yeah.
1: Which we also told you about. Well, I have since learned that it wasn't the FDA that said that test was a false positive. It was the people at Taylor Farms. They were just like, that's false positive. And everybody just moved on. All right, I guess it was false positive and whatnot. Well, Taylor Farms got another problem going on right now. And they probably wish that there would be some more explosive diarrhea so people stop paying attention to this. They have a guy, he was a division president in the state of Tennessee, worked for Taylor Farms. His name's Brian Thure, T-H-U-R-E. Brian stole $32 million. They sell a lot of lettuce at Taylor Farms.
2: Wow.
1: He stole $32 million from that company over the last 4 years.
3: Hmm.
1: And the company, of course, they fired him, and they also filed a lawsuit against him. And in that lawsuit, here are some of the things they say that he bought with the money that he stole. He bought himself a very nice luxury home in Hawaii.
3: There you go.
1: And he bought himself some cars. And he made a $1 million donation with stolen money to the University of California Berkeley football program, creating something he called the Brian and Julie Thure Right Tackle Endowment, which needs a better name.
3: Yeah, it kind of does.
1: You can't talk about the endowment of the right tackle. That's not cool at all. Now, the lawsuit claims that he used fake vendor charges and bogus reimbursements and company credit cards to hide all this stuff. But when they called him and they called him into a meeting,

0: That right tackle endowment, apparently no one blocked the audit on that.
1: Yeah. You know, it's
2: your weak defense.
1: You know where you don't want to have butt COVID.
0: Thank God it wasn't the tight end, right?
2: Yeah. All right, we need to stop now. Okay. It's getting out of hand. Okay. All right.
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4: Good morning in the News Center. I'm David Crowder. The Rome City Commission is expected to adopt the millage rate tonight following two more public hearings. The overall millage rate will not be increasing, but with the growth in the tax digest, it is still considered an increase of 1.4% over last year. The first public hearing will take place during a called meeting this morning at 10 o'clock. The second public hearing will take place during tonight's regular meeting at 6:30 p.m. Both meetings will be held at Rome City Hall. Some of Rome and Floyd County's most notable historic homes and sites will be open for tours during the Georgia Trust for Historic Preservation Fall Ramble, which is coming up next month. One day will feature historic residences and buildings in Cave Spring. The second day, guests will explore historic residents and sites in Rome's Between the Rivers Historic District. The third day will feature Berry College. 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In the News Center, I'm David Crowder.
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15: Northwest Georgia weather.
16: The air humidity staying high over the next several days. Storm chances, as you would expect during the afternoon and evening hours. We saw yesterday's big time thunder, lightning, gusty winds, downpours in spots, partial sunshine otherwise. So if you don't get it, you're hot, humid, low 90s, heat index, low 100s. Storm chance early tonight, 73. From the Weather Channel, I'm Ray Stajic.
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1: What do you say we take a trip down to the Sunshine State and see what's going on? Is it the heat, the humidity, the meth? We have no idea, but something's driving them crazy down there.

0: Where are we headed, Broadway?
1: Oh, today we are going to Orange County.
2: That's where I live.
1: Right down there in Pancake Land.
0: Oh, yeah, man, baby.
2: I live in Orange County.
1: Do you know Timothy Jones by any chance?
2: Tim Jones. Doesn't ring a name.
1: Okay. No, probably a good thing. I don't think you want to know Tim Jones.
0: Okay.
1: Tim got released from prison last Wednesday after serving an 8-year sentence for robbing a bank.
0: Okay.
1: Now, 8 years is a long time.
0: Certainly.
1: And I guess he spent some of that time planning what he was going to do as soon as he got out. Lord knows I would. I'll be like, man, when I get out of here, I'm going to go to my favorite restaurant. I'm going to go see these people. I'm going to have a party. I'm going to maybe find a job.
0: Right to Hooters.
1: And do something. And I don't know how Timothy spent the rest of the day on Wednesday after being processed out of the prison and everything.
0: Okay.
1: I don't know what he did, but I know exactly what he did on Thursday.
0: Yeah.
1: Yeah, he robbed another bank.
0: One day later,
1: less than 24 hours out of prison for robbing a bank, he robbed another bank.
3: He had 8 years to think about this.
1: Yeah, and you'd think he would have come up with a better plan than this, but Orange County Sheriff's Office says that Timothy walked into the Truist Bank in Orange County and said, I want 150 grand in hundreds and fifties, non-sequential, unmarked.
3: Right, of course.
1: And if you don't give me what I want, I'm finna shoot somebody.
3: Uh-oh.
1: So they gave him some money. Of course, they won't tell us how much because you know how banks are.
3: Some money in a dye pack?
1: Yeah, no, I hope so.
3: Yeah.
1: Well, he got his money and he ran outside and then he remembered, oh, crap, I don't have a car.
3: Mm-mm.
1: I got to get away from here.
3: Yeah.
1: So this dude was driving by in a dark gray 2014 Toyota Camry. And Tim ran up to the door and showed him his gun and took his car, just like they do in the movies.
3: Woo.
1: I'm confiscating this car in the name of the law.
3: Yeah.
1: And so he gets in the Camry and he fled the area.
3: Mm-hmm.
1: Now, we don't know how much money he got, but deputies say they believe it's possible that he may have ditched the Camry and hopped on a bus.
3: Oh.
1: Which is interesting to me because they haven't found the Camry, so I don't know how they know he ditched the Camry and got on the bus. It's like they just pulled that out of the air.
3: Right.
1: So I don't really understand that. Now, here's the description of Timothy in case you're in Florida this week.
3: Oh, he's still out there.
1: Pancake, be on the lookout for this guy.
0: I will. ATV.
1: He was last seen wearing a blue short sleeve polo shirt, blue cargo shorts, and white socks.
3: Hmm.
1: And that tells you how long Timothy was in prison before he got out. He doesn't even know that cargo shorts are so 2017.
3: Yeah.
1: They'll get him eventually.
3: Yeah, they will.
1: And so we once again ask the burning question. What's up, Florida? What's up? What's up, Florida? What's up, Florida? Jump on it. Jump on it. Jump on it.
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1: You know what they say about opinions? Everybody's got at least one, kind of like eyebrows. And, you know, Pancake even has a podcast called Opinion-ish.
2: Opinion-ish.
1: Yeah. Where everybody's you can, where they talk about their opinions and whatnot.
2: Opinion-ish.
1: And the thing about opinions is, once upon a time, you just, you just told it to the people that you hung out with, right?
2: Right.
1: Here's what I think about that, daddy, or buddy, or preacher, or whatever. But now you can tell the whole world what's on your mind because of the internet.
2: Big rocks.
1: And sometimes people put stuff on the internet and you look at it and you go, And so we try to gather some of these up every once in a while and give you a list of what could be considered questionable internet opinions. Now, I want to emphasize these are not the opinions of anyone on this show, although we might agree with them.
3: Yeah, some of them are good. They actually are good.
1: We just throw these out and let you decide if it's questionable or not. For example, here's one for you. Including the salary range on a job advertisement should be a legal requirement.
3: You know what?
1: I ain't hating that.
3: I'm not hating that at all.
1: I think that's a great idea.
2: Yeah. It's a range, so you can be the low and high end, 100%. Right. That's a great one. Here's one. The most unrealistic thing about the Harry Potter series is that Arthur and Molly Weasley could actually send 7 kids to Hogwarts on a single public worker salary. Think about that. J.K. Rowling didn't put that together.
3: Where are they getting that money from?
1: I don't know that you can argue with that one either. Huh?
3: Yeah. Here's one for you. I don't understand how people let their cats walk all over their furniture and sometimes let them put their paws on their face.
1: Mm.
3: Do you not know that a cat's paws are a cat's toilet paper? Do you not know that? I mean, pretty much.
2: I put that together and you are right.
1: That is. That is not wrong. That is not. Listen, so far I'm 3 for 3 on agreeing with them today. Questionable internet opinions. Car dashboards should be required to have a solid piece of steel molded in one spot so that you can easily magnetically mount your phones without all of the suction cups, vent hooks, and et cetera.
3: Yeah.
1: A to the men on that.
3: Yes.
1: That's awesome.
3: Suction cups don't work.
1: Those air conditioner vent things, I've totally destroyed an air conditioner vent in Daphne's car with that
2: thing.
1: Same
2: here.
1: Yeah, it's terrible. Yeah, it's awful.
2: Amen. I'm 100% with you on that one. Here's another questionable internet opinion. People mostly like orcas because of that film Free Willy, right?
1: But
2: if you think about it, in real life, killer whales are total D-bags.
1: Oh, they're totally. Yeah, they're horrible.
3: They got the word killer in their name.
2: Killer whale.
3: Yeah. Aren't that cute? Isn't that cute? Look at them eat that seal in one bite. Right.
2: Remember that commercial that National Geographic where the whale had the seal and was hitting it back and forth?
1: That was awesome. That was a good one right there.
3: Here's an opinion for you. Star Wars is better than The Empire Strikes Back because it's a complete film. Has a beginning, has a middle, has an end.
2: Okay.
3: Plus, you don't know about that awkward thing between Luke and Leia yet. So, I mean, that makes it a better film, too.
2: That kiss was weird.
4: Sister!
3: Yeah, right.
2: It's like, that kiss was very awkward.
3: It's like Joe Dirt in space, isn't it?
1: We're just going to pretend like that never happened. Is that what we're going to do? Okay. And finally, here's our last questionable internet opinion for you today. And this one, I think men will understand this better than women, but this person posted, if I'm at a urinal and the guy next to me, and we've all seen this, boys, the guy next to me has his feet spread way apart like he's bracing against some non-existent crosswind.
3: Yes, I know that guy. Yeah.
1: And one of his shoes accidentally gets wet because of me. That's on him.
2: Amen.
1: He deserves it, and there's nothing I can do about it. Stay in your lane, bro.
2: Amen.
1: I'm not arguing. There's nothing questionable about that at all. You had that coming, man.
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6: 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I'm John Thayer. Atlanta Braves were winners yesterday as they beat the Yankees 2-1 in 10 innings. Both teams had 4 hits in the ballgame. The Braves now 71-47. The Atlanta Falcons are set to open up preseason play on Friday night at Mercedes-Benz Stadium when the Falcons host the Denver Broncos. On the NASCAR Cup Series yesterday, Ty Gibbs was the winner in Iowa. Christopher Bell came in second, and Ryan Blaney was third. Josh Berry and Denny Hamlin rounded out the top 5. PGA Tour wrapped up its regular season yesterday. Michael Brennan got the win at the Wyndham Championship. That sets up the FedEx Cup playoffs, which get underway this week in Memphis. 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
9: 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Northwest Georgia
10: weather. Can't really find a way out of the heat and humidity. It's continuing as we push on through today. This morning, we're in good shape. Maybe a little bit of light fog in spots, partial sunshine otherwise. This afternoon, mid to late afternoon through early tonight, thunderstorms coming in. 93, heat index low 100s. Chance of thunderstorms early tonight, 73. Isolated afternoon and evening showers and thunderstorms tomorrow, 93. From the Weather Channel, I'm Ray Stager.

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1: It's a good question I saw over the weekend on social media. What's a TV show that you watch that feels like eating comfort food? Think about that. Like you've come in, you've had a crappy day, and nothing's going your way. And you're in a terrible mood. And, you know, you can either get yourself a piece of pumpkin pie or whatever your favorite comfort food is, or you can pile up on the couch and grab your remote and turn on that show that just makes you feel better about things. What is that show for you?
2: I have two different shows. For the comfort food shows, it's The Office. Up until the last two seasons, I didn't like that. But like it was, I watched that at night. I don't know what it is. I guess because I already know what's about to happen, but it's still, you know,
1: you still watch and you still laugh at it too, right?
2: Exactly. Yeah. Now when I'm cooking, I have a galley kitchen and I can look into my family room. I have the TV on, everything. I have a remote in my island, and I watch Seinfeld when I'm cooking.
3: That's a good one.
2: So I'll take those time too, but yeah.
3: You know, everybody loves Raymond's kind of that way for me. I mean, there's a lot going on with the family and all that, but it's all, you know, they love each other and everything like that. And so I've always liked that one, you know, it kind of makes you feel.
4: I like it too.
1: You know what's cool about those shows that have like the big ensemble cast, like The Office and I mean, Seinfeld didn't have a huge cast, but you know, the shows like that, because you can watch it 10 times and see something different every time.
2: Like, yeah, that's a good point.
1: That you missed the other times because you're focused on one or two of the characters, but after you've seen it a few times, you may start focusing on somebody else.
2: That's a very good point.
1: I've jotted down a few here. I mean, I guess probably the biggest one on my list is the Andy Griffith Show. I mean,
2: away from the board.
1: I knew that was going to happen.
3: Yeah,
1: you just can't beat Andy Griffith for me for warm fuzzy feelings. I mean,
2: Israel.
1: Yeah.
2: You're right. But look, you just mentioned characters.
1: Yeah.
2: Right?
1: All my sweet Romainer, I love you. Yeah. Yeah. I mean, come on, Ernest T. Bass, are you killing me right now?
3: It's okay to be a drunk. I mean, there's all that good stuff going on.
1: It's a great show, man. And another one that I love to watch is the Beverly Hillbillies. I don't get to see it as much as I used to. But
2: that's true.
1: If I am scrolling and I hit the Beverly Hillbillies, I'm stopping.
3: You know, Granny was only like 60. She looks like she's 80 in that show.
1: Yeah, I know.
2: There's a clip you could find on the internet with her, you know, regular, you know, on a talk show, and she's hitting on the host, like left and right. She's not Granny.
1: Oh, that's hilarious.
2: It's actually really good. Yeah.
1: I jotted down a couple of more. And then after I jotted these down, I sat back and I was like, maybe I need to reevaluate myself, because this is the truth. Shows that just make me feel good. Miami Vice. I don't know why. I just freaking love that show. It's one of the greatest cops.
2: Probably reminds you of the 80s.
1: It reminds me of being a teenager. It's just one of the greatest cop shows ever. And the things they did with music in that show, I just love to watch. Another one's Criminal Minds.
2: Criminal Minds. Listen, this is the crappiest
1: thing. Man, it's the greatest show in the history of television. I love Criminal Minds.
2: I tried to watch one episode of that, man. I could not get through it.
1: And now, you know, it's back on. Paramount Plus has
2: it. Really?
1: It got canceled after 15 seasons. Well, Paramount Plus brought it back like 4 years ago, I think, and it's called Criminal Minds Evolution. It's not as good as it used to be because there's not all the people are there, but I'm almost done with season four right now. I'm watching it this week. And then, you know, just because y'all made fun of me about it yesterday, you can't get any more TV comfort food than Little House on the Prairie, the original. You can't.
2: Really quick, on your man card, just cut the corner up at the top. Okay?
1: Mr. Edwards was about as manly as they get, man. He was, you know, he chewed tobacco and everything. I just love that show, man. Plus, when I was a kid, I had a crush on Laura. So, you know, that whole thing. But that show just, I don't know, it just makes me, that's why I watched the new one. Because I was like, hopefully, it'll be as good. And it's not, it's just different. I'm not going to say it's not as good, it's just different. But I still like, is it comfort food for me? No, not yet.
2: It's bringing back, you want that same feeling you had from back in the, you know, the other Little House on the Prairie, because it was home growing up and everything. So you think you're going to get that in the new series. Just think about, like, when they do that, when they bring back shows, it was kind of like when Eddie Murphy did Coming to America too, when it went on, I think, Netflix or whatever.
1: Right.
2: It was there, but it wasn't all there. You couldn't do it. You can't recreate that.
3: You know what's one you can watch also that, I mean, they had several different hosts, but America's Funniest Videos.
1: That's always
3: I can't see enough of people getting hit in the crotch with a baseball bat. I mean, I just can't get enough of that.
1: Hey, well, if we're going down that road, if you're watching old school game shows, to me, you can't beat the old Match Game.
2: Not necessarily
1: the new ones. Because, yes, with Gene Rayburn and that 6-foot-long microphone that he had. That was awesome. Because back then, you could get all the A-list people, like Hollywood Squares, you get big stars to come in. And now, you know, it's like, well, that guy was like a extra on Seinfeld once.
3: They had people on there that didn't do anything else in their whole life except being on that show.
1: Yeah, pretty much.
3: You didn't know what they did before that, Rick.
1: I never knew what B. Arthur ever did other than just be on that. And so, yeah.
2: Paul Lynn only did that and Bewitched. That's what it's for. But he did so many other things.
3: I say anything that can put food on the table for Jim J. Bullock, I'm for it, okay?
1: Hey, can I tell you my favorite Paul Lynn joke before we wrap this up? Okay. This is the greatest thing I ever heard Paul Lynn say. He got a question on Hollywood Squares one time, and the question was this. I'm going to paraphrase. I don't remember exactly. But the question was, you're driving down the road at 80 miles an hour. There's a car in front of you, and all of a sudden, the car in front of you comes to a complete stop. What do you do? That was the question. Paul Lynn's answer was, honk if you love Jesus.
2: Good, Paul Lynn.
3: That's good, yeah.
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1: Now listen, we're not going to try to get up in your business. Your wedding is your wedding, and what you do at your wedding is entirely up to you. We don't have any problem with whatever you decide to do. However, we don't want you to make mistakes. And so when it comes to this, this is a new trend. I just heard about this, and I wish this had been a thing when I was doing my mobile DJ company back in the day.
2: Yeah.
1: Because I always had to just rack my brain trying to figure out, okay, I know we're going to end at this time. What song am I going to end on? Because, you know, you want people to leave with good feelings about the DJ, because that's how you get, you know, more gigs. And the fact of the matter is, what happens in the last 20 minutes decides whether or not you're going to get another gig or not. And so I'm always just going through stuff going, okay, they like this. Let me figure out what I can do. Well, now the couples that are getting married have started telling the DJs or the band or whatever the situation might be, we have a very special song that we want you to play for the last dance of the night. Not just for the bride and groom, but for everybody, right?
2: Sure.
1: Now, there's 1,000 songs, there's probably 10,000, probably a million songs you could pick that would be perfect for that occasion. But there are some you need to steer clear of, okay? And that's where we're going to come in. We're not going to tell you what songs you need to pick for your wedding, because that's your business. We are going to tell you what songs you probably should steer clear of, because that's going to get you in trouble. And we're going to start with the most obvious one that is only obvious to us, apparently, and that would be I Will Always Love You by either Whitney or Dolly. It doesn't matter. That is a breakup song. I know they say I'll always love you, but you've got to listen to it in context.
2: Just because the title's there doesn't mean it. Yeah. But the story behind it, you have to listen to it, right?
1: She's leaving, y'all. She's leaving. You got to understand that. That's what she's saying the whole time. She's breaking up with Porter Wagoner. That's what's happening in that song.
2: And there's that awkward moment in it where, at least the Whitney Houston, where it's a long pause.
1: Right.
2: You know, and so you can't really be dancing if there's no beat, right?
1: Yeah, exactly.
2: So, is that a good song at all?
1: What do we do?
2: Just wait there?
1: Hang on.
2: Boom, man.
1: Yeah. Hang on, I'm going to drop the beat in just a second. Yeah. So, no, I Will Always Love You, off the list. Can't do that one. Okay?
2: If you start hearing Carrie Underwood's Before He Cheats, not a good idea, because... There you go.
1: You can't play that for the last dance of your reception.
2: No,
1: what the heck are you thinking? Here's another one you absolutely cannot play as your last wedding rehearsal or wedding reception dance song.
3: Our D-I-V-O-R-C-E.
1: See, that's just setting a bad precedent right there.
2: Yeah, you're not teaching the kids how to spell on that song.
1: Yeah,
2: trust me.
1: No. Right, what else we got?
2: Of course, you can't ever play Queen's Another One Bites the Dust.
1: No. Now, here's what you need to understand about that song. All the groomsmen are singing it to themselves as the groom leaves. Yeah, just know that. But you can't play that for everybody. Here's another song you can never, ever play as the last song at your wedding reception.
4: There must be 50 ways to leave your lover.
1: See, that's not good.
2: Paul Simon.
1: You can't do that.
2: It's fun. Yeah, I'm sure that all the groomsmen have the names like Jack, Cole, Roy, and Lee, right?
1: Yeah, and listen, the groomsmen have that list in their pocket.
2: Yes, they do.
1: You know that too. While they're singing Another One Bites the Dust.
2: Here's one. Why me, Lord?
5: Why me, Lord?
1: What have I ever done? Yeah, you can't. And listen, unless you want to freak people completely out, because you're about to leave for a week, maybe 2 weeks.
2: This is it, right.
1: You're going to be out of pocket. You're going to be off somewhere, you know, becoming a married couple, and no one's going to be able to reach you for the answer to the questions they're going to have if you play this as the last song at your wedding reception.
6: We're having a baby. My baby and me.
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7: Fox News, I'm Nancy Pelosi. Diplomatic efforts are ongoing to reopen the Strait of Hormuz, but Iranian officials are making fresh demands.
8: Iran's Supreme National Security Council issued a statement calling on the United States to permanently end the war and compensate Iran for damages before the Strait would reopen. Iran's foreign minister says even if a deal is reached, it doesn't necessarily mean the Strait will stay open.
7: Fox's Trey Yanks.
8: President Trump told Axios on Sunday, quote, we are low-keying it. We are only semi-negotiating with them.
7: Americans head to the polls in several primaries tomorrow, including Minnesota, where Democrat socialists are on the ballot.
9: Francesca Hong is making a final push before Tuesday's Democratic primary for governor. She's faced criticism over social media posts from the past where she called to cancel Thanksgiving, abolish ICE, and abolish prisons.
7: Fox's Alex Hogan, America's listening to Fox News.

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12: Heat and humidity staying high over the next several days. Storm chances, as you would expect during the afternoon and evening hours. We saw yesterday's big time thunder, lightning, gusty winds, downpours in spots, partial sunshine otherwise. So if you don't get it, you're hot, humid, low 90s, heat index low 100s. Storm chance early tonight, 73. From the Weather Channel, I'm Ray Stajic.

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2: Y'all, this was pretty cool. Chris Stapleton up in Canada doing his tour, and he showed up at a Guns N' Roses concert and went on stage and performed with them. And then the very next night, Guns N' Roses showed up and performed with him on his stage.
3: Nice.
2: Pretty cool, right? There's all sorts of, there's a bunch of video out there, and you know me, I love to find you guys audio clips. There was not one that was clean enough for me to share, but it's all over the internet right now, TikTok, social media, you can find it. But Guns N' Roses and Chris Stapleton, definitely did not have that on my bingo card, but I love it. I'm here for it. And let's talk about football. Madden, the NFL video game, dropping this Thursday.
4: Who's
2: There's
4: going to
2: be some country music on it. I don't. You know what? I didn't even check that. I'm sorry.
4: That's a big deal, you know.
2: Yeah, I know. It's like the curse.
4: It's the curse, right. Yeah,
2: yeah,
4: right.
2: It's the Madden curse. Yeah. Luke Combs, the Red Clay Strays, and Ella Langley are on the soundtrack, which dropped on Friday. But here's the thing. The song that they chose for Ella Langley is that Dandelion song. You know that... Dandelion. It's not like a upbeat banging.
3: That is not a football song. It's a great song. It's my favorite song she does, but that is not a football song.
2: No. Yeah. Not at all, right? Wow. Not at all. But we also got some new music from Miranda Lambert on Friday. This one, I like it. It's called Sunset Marquee.

0: the wrong flip.
1: Yeah, the wrong one.
2: I just see. I see the DJ with the turntable.
0: Oh yeah.
3: More of your 70s favorites coming up later with Broadway and Friends.
2: Yeah. I said soft.
0: She really did do a disco album, didn't she?
2: I said
0: she
2: soft did. Hits. Soft hits.
3: Hits with an H is what I said.
0: Yeah. Wow. That's
4: good stuff, right?
0: I like it. That's interesting.
2: It
0: is
2: interesting, yes. I give it that. Yeah, but it ain't, to me, that ain't country.
0: No, it's not.
4: It's not. Disco. It's disco. Yes, it's like disco. Urban cowboy almost.
2: Yeah,
4: also Xanadu.
2: Yes.
4: What it brings me back to. Xanadu and Olivia Newton-John and leotards and all the things.
0: Let me get this straight. Hold up. Time out. Everybody stop.
3: Okay. Yeah, I know.
4: I can't wait.
0: You've never
4: I
0: seen Christmas Vacation, but you know about Xanadu?
4: Heck yeah, it was one of my favorite shows. It was one of my favorite movies. Yes.
0: Holy cow.
2: You know what's
4: roller
2: the best
4: skating the whole nine yards. Yep, I got it.
2: The best part about that movie is that I can't recall the guy's name, but he was the head gang member in the movie Warriors. Do you remember the movie Warriors about the gangs of New York? The
4: didn't
2: Warriors.
4: See that one.
2: All right. Well, I know you did, Meg, but I thought that maybe Broadway or T-Wall.
3: Yeah.
2: He's in this movie singing and dancing and stuff, but it was so wild seeing it. It's like a Patrick Swayze moment almost.
0: Wow.
2: Oh, I just admitted I watched Xanadu.
0: Yeah,
4: you did. You did.
0: I was just about to say, because the funny thing is I've never seen Xanadu because, you know,
4: well,
0: I'm a
4: your
0: dude.
4: Card.
3: Well, you know what they say about pancake Broadway.
2: Yeah, remember what that girl said in Oklahoma?
3: Yeah.
0: Yeah.
2: Why, his name's Pancake. Is he gay? What?
4: And if he were, what does it matter?
3: Well, anyway. I don't think there's anything wrong with that.
0: Right. Funny. Too funny.
2: I loved it.
0: All right.
4: I think I'm going to end it on that note.
0: We'll get more out of
4: Nashville. Should we talk about John? Yeah.
0: No,
4: yeah.
0: Let's don't. I think we should stop now before we get in trouble.
4: Stop.
0: All right. We get more out of Nashville tomorrow. Come on back. Thank you, Meg.
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1: Broadway, you remember, we had this discussion a couple weeks ago. We talked about summer vacations. What did you get to do on the summer vacations? And I think you and I were, we usually went and saw family. We'd have to drive, right?
2: Yes. Always in the car.
1: Always in the car.
2: Yep.
1: Now, if you didn't hear that conversation, my bonus son, Enzo, who he's now 15, he's turning 15 in a couple of weeks, his summer vacation, which I don't think they do at 10th grade anymore, where you had to write essays the first week back to school of what you did. He would definitely get an A on his. His summer vacation, he got to go to Italy, SeaWorld, and Africa. Literally Africa for his summer vacation.
2: Back to back.
1: Yeah, and I'm like, dude, you know how lucky I am? He goes, yeah. I got a great thing I want to at the end to tell you about what he brought back. But obviously, you know, I told you what happened when we were in Italy. He loved it going there. But he got back, and I hadn't seen him because I was on vacation seeing my kids out in Oklahoma. So when I got back, he and I had dinner, and we were just talking. And I was like, well, tell me about Africa. And so he's, you know, they had to fly into Amsterdam, and he was telling me how small the airports were and how hard it was to get on the Wi-Fi.
2: You know, that of course that was
1: right.
2: Yeah, he's 15. He was like, what do you mean?
1: So he and his dad got to go and climb Mount Kilimanjaro. And he had been training for this for a long time. And this is something you don't just do in a day. This is like, it was
2: they had to camp, right?
1: They had to camp.

0: that he had Sherpas up there taking him there as well. And finally, he makes it up to the top, right? And I go, oh, dude, so you made it up to the top. I was like, that's cool, man. What you do when you're up there? And he's like, well, I took a couple pictures. And I was like, oh, cool. I was like, how long were you up there? 5 minutes. 5 to 10 feet. And I go, what do you mean? Why? He goes, you can't breathe the air up there. There's no oxygen. I go, so you climbed all the way up there and you only spent like 10 minutes on the top? He's like, yeah, that they made us like, go back down.
1: You flew from Orlando to Africa, spent 3 days climbing a mountain, got to the top, looked around and went, that's nice. Let's get out of here. It's like Chevy Chase and family in Vacation
0: Amen.
1: At the Grand Canyon.
0: Amen.
1: That's hysterical,
0: and
1: man.
0: So I, in my, but here's the thing. Now, and I wasn't sure if I should because I'm his, you know, his bonus dad, right? Mm. And the joke in my mind the entire time was, well, at least I don't have to explain his honeymoon when he gets married.
1: Well, you know what? I can't argue that point.
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3: Good morning in the News Center. I'm David Crowder. A motorcyclist was killed on Friday in a two-vehicle crash in South Rome. According to Rome police, the wreck occurred at around 5:30 p.m. at the corner of Glover Street and Branham Avenue near Lovejoy Baptist Church and involved the motorcycle and a passenger car. The investigation into the crash continues, and we hope to have more details later today. A man wanted in connection with the October 2025 shooting death of 18-year-old Adam Taylor Hernandez in West Rome has been taken into custody in North Carolina. 23-year-old Trevance Trajan Burge was wanted on charges of felony murder and aggravated assault. In addition to the charges pending in Georgia, Cleveland County, North Carolina detention records list Burge on charges of fugitive of the state, extradition, possession with the intent to manufacture, sell, deliver marijuana, trafficking opium or heroin, possession of a weapon of mass destruction, and resisting a public officer. More news and video online at WRGANews.com. In the News Center, I'm David Crowder.
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9: Northwest Georgia weather.
10: Can't really find a way out of the heat and humidity. It's continuing as we push on through today. This morning, we're in good shape. Maybe a little bit of light fog in spots, partial sunshine otherwise. This afternoon, mid to late afternoon through early tonight, thunderstorms coming in. 93, heat index low 100s. Chance of thunderstorms early tonight, 73. Isolated afternoon and evening showers and thunderstorms tomorrow. 93. From the Weather Channel, I'm Ray Staging.

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1: Not gonna lie, boys, I just about lost all hope on New York City. I mean, they've been hanging by a thread for a long time, but then they went and elected that communist as their mayor.
2: Yeah.
1: And I'm like, you people, you are completely off the reservation. What is going on with you up there? But you know what? I forgot. Not everybody voted for the commie.
3: That's true.
1: Right?
2: We're not calling him that. He says it himself.
1: He said it himself.
3: He ran on the party. Yeah.
1: Yeah. And so so he's a communist. Now he says he's a democratic socialist. Sure, I mean, he's a communist is what he is. And you know, and he surrounded himself with other communists and stuff. And Zoran Mamdani, is that how you say it? Zoran Mamdani. He was supposed to be going over to the, I'm certain that he just called and said, hey, I'm the mayor and I'm coming, deal with it. Right. They were having an event at Staten Island last week that was an event that was there for the community to show their report for the NYPD.
2: Oh, okay. Yeah.
1: So Mamdani comes out on the stage and there's, you know, I don't know, about 10,000 people or so there gathered in front of this stage. It was the NYPD. You know what National Night Out is, right?
2: That's sure.
1: The cops get out with people, you know, and everybody gets outside and meets their neighbors and all that kind of stuff. Well, they were doing that in New York. So they were having NYPD's National Night Out Against Crime. And the mayor, Mayor Commie, he gets up on the stage and commences to make a speech and a chant broke out. Actually, there were two competing chants that broke out.
3: Chanting, huh?
1: And two things they were chanting, and none of them were saying communism rocks. That's not what they were chanting. They were chanting "Get out of here" was one of the things.
3: Wow.
1: And the other side was screaming "Nobody wants you."
2: Oh wow!
1: Get out of here! Nobody, and it got so loud. It got so loud that about 60 seconds into whatever speech he was about to make, Mayor Commie said, thank you very much, and just walked off the stage.
2: No kidding.
3: Less than a minute.
1: Yeah, well, that's because you can't go around saying we need to defund the police.
2: And then come to
1: an event supporting the police and try to give a speech. What did you think was going to happen, Mayor? Right. And then there was this, I didn't know about this. I had to do some research on this. This made me laugh. There was an event that happened in New York last winter that they were, I guess it didn't make national news for some reason, and I don't know why, but they referred to it in New York City as Snowball Gate. Have you heard about Snowball Gate?
3: No, sir.
1: This is great. Somebody went on social media and said, hey, everybody meet us over at Central Park. We're going to have a giant snowball fight today. So a couple hundred people showed up in the park and they're having this snowball fight. And apparently it got a little rowdy because, you know, you get too many people together. Somebody's going to screw it up for everybody, right? Yeah. And so someone called the cops and said, hey, they're over here having a snowball fight. Some of these people are acting a fool. So the cops show up and all of the people in the snowball fight turned and started throwing snowballs at the cops. Which in any other situation would probably be funny because I'm certain that 99% of the cops in the world would probably just immediately start throwing snowballs back. Yeah. But apparently a couple of D-bags in the crowd were not only throwing snowballs, and they threw some stuff that hit these cops in the face and cut them up and bruised them, and it wasn't a good situation, and a couple of them got arrested, and then people were like, I can't believe you arrested somebody for having a snowball fight. Right. Well, and then Mayor Commie went out and said, you know, this was a terrible thing that happened. These cops overreacted to this situation. It was just a snowball fight that got a little out of hand, and he sided with the people that hurt the cops. So as you might well imagine, the NYPD, they're not going to come running if the mayor gets in a bind.
3: I have a major issue with all. Only in New York can you get snowballs in July. I mean, like,
1: well, I think it probably happened in the wintertime. I don't think this happened a while.
3: Yeah, but the story came out.
1: Well, that's just coming out right now. But the rest of the
2: snowball, but you got to go in the alley to get it.
1: That's an eight ball tee. That's something different. Right. That's a different kind of thing there.
3: All right. I understand.
1: Okay, good. I'm glad we cleared it up for you. Got it.
2: Thanks. Okay.
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1: Well, that's going to wrap it up for us today. We have just plumb run out of time, but we still have time to do the last thing we always do, and that's make sure we got some takeaways from the show today. So, T-Wall, tell us, what is your biggest takeaway from today's program?
2: Mine is, they say America is having an avocado shortage. Uh-huh. Listen, in my opinion, if this country is down to 3 avocados, that's too many.
1: I'm not hating on that. What about you, Pancake?
3: I actually learned 2 things today.
1: Oh, okay.
3: 2 things today. But the first one is, up there in New York, they had a successful, very successful national night out against crime, mm-hmm. where the only thing that was stolen was Mondami's stage time.
2: That was a good thing.
1: Yeah, he didn't need that anyway.
3: And the second thing I learned was Star Wars is Joe Dirt in space.
2: Yes, it is.
3: What about you, Broadway? What'd you learn today?
1: Well, it's pretty simple. I need to stop talking about watching Little House on the Prairie.
3: Yes, sir, you do.
1: I don't know. I didn't realize that was such an anti-man card thing, but I don't know what you all look good in that bonnet. I don't know what you guys got against a lovely photo of 3 beautiful young girls running down a grass-covered hill with a covered wagon in the back. I don't know why y'all hate on that so much, but I'm going to stop talking about it. Hey, listen, if you missed out on part of the show today, you can always get caught up with the Broadway and Friends Replay podcast. 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
3: Hey, man, check me out on the national TV show. 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I'm all over social media. Look for me. Mitch English, plain and simple. Y'all be good or good at it. Take care, and I'll see you when I look at you. T-Wall, what say you, sir?
2: Don't do anything dumb.
1: Too late. We will see you back here tomorrow. Have a great day. God bless you.
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5: 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I'm John Thayer. Atlanta Braves were winners yesterday as they beat the Yankees 2-1 in 10 innings. Both teams had 4 hits in the ballgame. The Braves now 71-47. The Atlanta Falcons are set to open up preseason play on Friday night at Mercedes-Benz Stadium when the Falcons host the Denver Broncos. On the NASCAR Cup Series yesterday, Ty Gibbs was the winner in Iowa. Christopher Bell came in second, and Ryan Blaney was third. Josh Berry and Denny Hamlin rounded out the top 5. PGA Tour wrapped up its regular season yesterday. Michael Brennan got the win at the Wyndham Championship. That sets up the FedEx Cup playoffs, which get underway this week in Memphis. 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
9: 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Northwest
10: Georgia weather. The air humidity staying high over the next several days. Storm chances, as you would expect, during the afternoon and evening hours. We saw yesterday some big time thunder, lightning, gusty winds, downpours in spots, partial sunshine otherwise. So if you don't get it, you're hot, humid, low 90s, heat index low 100s, storm chance early tonight, 73. From the Weather Channel, I'm Ray Stajic.

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5: Northwest Georgia weather.
6: Thunderstorms and the heat and humidity will continue the next several afternoons, but for the sake of this discussion, we'll go through tomorrow. Mid and late afternoon, showers and thunderstorms around both days. In between, partial sunshine. 93 will feel like the low 100s today, probably about the same as we get into tomorrow afternoon. Storms around early in the evening hours with overnight lows in the low 70s. From the Weather Channel, Ray Staging.

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1: Fox News, I'm CJ Papa. President Trump telling Axios we are low-keying it, choosing economic power over military might for now. Fox's Trey Yang has more from Tel Aviv.
2: The Wall Street Journal reports for weeks President Trump has been laying the groundwork to declare victory in the Iran war should Tehran fully reopen the Strait of Hormuz, even floating the idea privately to senior aides that he's willing to walk away without a nuclear deal, U.S. officials said.
1: A Ukrainian drone attack today deep inside Russia.
3: The head of the Tatarstan region says a massive drone attack from Ukraine targeted industrial and civilian facilities in Nizhnekamsk, that city's home to oil refineries and a petrochemical plant.
1: Fox's Jonathan Savage, at least 13 are dead, including a child, 75 wounded. Feeling lucky, the Powerball tonight, the jackpot, $905 million. 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
11: Northwest Georgia weather.
12: The air humidity staying high over the next several days. Storm chances, as you would expect, during the afternoon and evening hours. We saw yesterday's big-time thunder, lightning, gusty winds, downpours in spots, partial sunshine otherwise. So if you don't get it, you're hot, humid, low 90s, heat index low 100s. Storm chance early tonight, 73. From the Weather Channel, I'm Ray Stajic. 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
1: When the clouds roll in and the rain begins to fall,
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9: Thunderstorms and the heat and humidity will continue the next several afternoons, but for the sake of this discussion, we'll go through tomorrow. Mid and late afternoon, showers and thunderstorms around both days. In between, partial sunshine. 93 will feel like the low 100s today, probably about the same as we get into tomorrow afternoon. Storms around early in the evening hours with overnight lows in the low 70s. From the Weather Channel, Ray Staging.
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1: Fox News, I'm Roxanne Evans. Iran demanding major concessions before the strait reopens.
2: Iran's Supreme National Security Council issued a statement calling on the United States to permanently end the war and compensate Iran for damages before the strait would reopen. Iran's foreign minister says even if a deal is reached, it doesn't necessarily mean the strait will stay open.
1: That's Fox's Trey Yingst. Israeli Prime Minister Benjamin Netanyahu rejecting key elements of a Gaza peace deal, calling for Hamas to disarm before any Israeli withdrawal.
3: He also says a Palestinian state will not be established as long as he's prime minister.
1: That's Fox's Marianne Rafferty. Candidates are making a final push in critical primary races. Six states head to the polls tomorrow, including a special primary in South Carolina to replace the late Senator Lindsey Graham. 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
10: Northwest Georgia.
11: Thunderstorms and the heat and humidity will continue the next several afternoons, but for the sake of this discussion, we'll go through tomorrow, mid and late afternoon, showers and thunderstorms around both days, in between partial sunshine. 93 will feel like the low 100s today, probably about the same as we get into tomorrow afternoon. Storms around early in the evening hours with overnight lows in the low 70s. From the Weather Channel, Ray Staging.

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8: Northwest Georgia weather.
9: Thunderstorms and the heat and humidity will continue the next several afternoons, but for the sake of this discussion, we'll go through tomorrow. Mid and late afternoon, showers and thunderstorms around both days. In between, partial sunshine. 93 will feel like the low 100s today, probably about the same as we get into tomorrow afternoon. Storms around early in the evening hours with overnight lows in the low 70s. From the Weather Channel, Ray Staging.
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1: Fox News, I'm CJ Papa. Primaries tomorrow in Vermont, Connecticut, Minnesota, and Wisconsin. Fox's Alexandra Hove joins us from Madison.
2: When Democrat primary voters head to the polls tomorrow, they're going to be answering the question, how far left is the party willing to go? Francesca Hung, she is considered the front runner in this governor's race. She is a state representative, former restaurant owner, and Democratic socialist endorsed by the DSA. But has not received a direct endorsement from Alexandria Ocasio-Cortez or Bernie Sanders.
1: In South Carolina, Republicans would choose the candidate to run for the Senate seat left open by the death of the late Senator Lindsey Graham. His sister, Darlene Graham, the interim senator, backs her biggest supporter.
3: I stand with President Trump.
1: A Republican earlier on Fox and Friends, she will hold a tele-rally with President Trump tonight with affordability at the center of her campaign. And Alabama holds a primary for a few congressional districts. 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
11: Northwest Georgia weather.
6: Thunderstorms and the heat and humidity will continue the next several afternoons, but for the sake of this discussion, we'll go through tomorrow. Mid and late afternoon, showers and thunderstorms around both days. In between, partial sunshine. 93 will feel like the low 100s today, probably about the same as we get into tomorrow afternoon. Storms around early in the evening hours with overnight lows in the low 70s. From the Weather Channel, Ray Staging.
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1: When the clouds roll in and the rain begins to fall.
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10: Northwest Georgia weather.
11: Hot and humid for the rest of the afternoon with a few scattered thunderstorms. The high today in the low 90s. That heat index, though, close to 100, adding the humidity. Any rain that does develop moves out this evening with a partly cloudy sky overnight and a low of 73. After a sunny start to Tuesday, a few storms may pop up again during the afternoon with a high of 93. Scattered thunderstorms Wednesday with a high approaching 92 degrees. I'm Jeff Marr from the Weather Channel.

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1: Fox News, I'm Roxanne Evans. Iran says the Strait of Hormuz will stay closed until the U.S. changes course. President Trump stepping up economic pressure. Ukraine launches a major drone attack inside Russia, killing at least 13 people as fighting escalates. And several states holding primaries tomorrow. In South Carolina, voters will fill the late Senator Lindsey Graham's seat. His sister, the interim senator, joined Fox and Friends to weigh in on key issues.
2: They talk about affordability. They talk about gas prices. They talk about the price of groceries. They talk about the cost of health care. I have two daughters with serious health issues, so I know how it feels to pay outrageous medical bills. It's a struggle. It can easily bankrupt a family.
1: Darlene Graham will hold a tele-rally with President Trump tonight. 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
13: Northwest Georgia.
14: Thunderstorms and the heat and humidity will continue the next several afternoons, but for the sake of this discussion, we'll go through tomorrow, mid and late afternoon, showers and thunderstorms around both days. In between, partial sunshine. 93 will feel like the low 100s today, probably about the same as we get into tomorrow afternoon. Storms around early in the evening hours with overnight lows in the low 70s. From the Weather Channel, Ray Staging.

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9: Northwest Georgia weather.
10: Hot and humid for the rest of the afternoon with a few scattered thunderstorms. The high today in the low 90s. That heat index, though, close to 100, adding the humidity. Any rain that does develop moves out this evening with a partly cloudy sky overnight and a low of 73. After a sunny start to Tuesday, a few storms may pop up again during the afternoon with a high of 93. Scattered thunderstorms Wednesday with a high approaching 92 degrees. I'm Jeff Marr from the Weather Channel.

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1: Fox News, I'm Gianna Gelosi. Diplomatic efforts are ongoing to reopen the Strait of Hormuz, but
2: Iranian officials are now making new demands. Iran's Supreme National Security Council issued a fresh statement over the weekend calling on the United States to permanently end the war and compensate Iran for damages before the strait would reopen. Iran's foreign minister says even if a deal is reached, it doesn't necessarily mean the strait will stay open.
1: Fox's Trey Yanks in Tel Aviv. At least 47 people are dead and dozens of buildings collapsed in cities across western Colombia after a powerful 7.4 magnitude earthquake.
3: Reports are coming in of injuries and severe damage to buildings in cities including Pereira and Quibdó. People are evacuating homes with potential aftershocks a concern.
1: Fox's Jonathan Savage. In June, Venezuela felt a pair of quakes that killed more than 5,000 people. 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
1: Yeah, he has problems. There ain't no telling what he did this time. You know what he did that last time. Mm-hmm. And so, yeah, you don't want me getting all sideways praying like that. You got to tell a brother what you need to pray about. That's all I'm saying.
2: All the way back in high school, he was a donut hole. I'm telling you, man. He was.
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9: Northwest Georgia weather.
10: Hot and humid for the rest of the afternoon with a few scattered thunderstorms. The high today in the low 90s. That heat index, though, close to 100, adding the humidity. Any rain that does develop moves out this evening with a partly cloudy sky overnight and a low of 73. After a sunny start to Tuesday, a few storms may pop up again during the afternoon with a high of 93. Scattered thunderstorms Wednesday with a high approaching 92 degrees. I'm Jeff Marr from the Weather Channel.
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2: When the clouds roll in and the rain begins to fall.
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13: Hot and humid for the rest of the afternoon with a few scattered thunderstorms. The high today in the low 90s. That heat index, though, close to 100, adding the humidity. Any rain that does develop moves out this evening with a partly cloudy sky overnight and a low of 73. After a sunny start to Tuesday, a few storms may pop up again during the afternoon with a high of 93. Scattered thunderstorms Wednesday with a high approaching 92 degrees. I'm Jeff Marr from the Weather Channel.

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1: Fox News, I'm Roxanne Evans. Iran demanding major concessions before the Strait of Hormuz reopens.
2: Iran's Supreme National Security Council issued a statement calling on the United States to permanently end the war and compensate Iran for damages before the strait would reopen. Iran's foreign minister says even if a deal is reached, it doesn't necessarily mean the strait will stay open.
1: Fox's Trey Yingst. Israel rejecting key elements of a Gaza peace deal, calling for Hamas to disarm.
3: He also says a Palestinian state will not be established as long as he's prime minister.
1: Fox's Marianne Rafferty. A massive earthquake struck western Colombia. Dozens are confirmed dead. And candidates making a final push ahead of several primary races tomorrow, including in South Carolina, to replace the late Senator Lindsey Graham's seat. 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
3: 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Hotter than the red on the cattle brand. Cause she's a gold digger with a quick trigger. A cast iron skillet swinging lid flipper.

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8: Northwest Georgia weather.
9: Hot and humid for the rest of the afternoon with a few scattered thunderstorms. The high today in the low 90s. That heat index, though, close to 100, adding the humidity. Any rain that does develop moves out this evening with a partly cloudy sky overnight and a low of 73. After a sunny start to Tuesday, a few storms may pop up again during the afternoon with a high of 93. Scattered thunderstorms Wednesday with a high approaching 92 degrees. I'm Jeff Marr from the Weather Channel.

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3: Northwest Georgia weather. Plenty of heat and humidity throughout the week. A few widely scattered storms around tonight, a low of 73. Any storm could be strong and gusty, much like we've seen for the past several evenings. And then on Tuesday, some scattered storms are possible after about 2 p.m., otherwise mostly sunny. 93 the high, heat index levels to 103. A few scattered storms Wednesday, highs in the low 90s. I'm meteorologist Mark Thibodeau from the Weather Channel.

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1: Fox News, I'm John Saucier. A powerful 7.4 magnitude earthquake hitting western Colombia today, killing over 70 people, trapping residents in collapsed buildings, forcing people to evacuate their homes. The epicenter in San Jose del Palma, a community of around 4,800 people, some 250 miles west of Bogota, according to the U.S. Geological Survey. The quake also felt in neighboring Ecuador and Panama, although minimal damage reported there. Joint Base Charleston is being renamed to Joint Base Lindsey Graham in honor of the late senator who passed away last month. Treasury Secretary Scott Bessing is from South Carolina, says the move will preserve Lindsey Graham's legacy.
2: From today forward, these planes will have Joint Base Graham on their tail, a reminder that Senator Graham was the American people's workhorse.
1: The Senate passing new sanctions designed to punish Russia for its war in Ukraine in honor of Senator Graham. 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
4: Northwest Georgia weather.
5: Pattern of persistent heat, humidity goes on this week with a few scattered storms at times. Some scattered storms around through the evening. They'll be widely scattered, but where they develop, frequent lightning, gusty winds, brief heavy rain, low 73. Hot, muggy weather ahead Tuesday. Scattered afternoon storms after about 2 p.m., 93 the high. Heat index levels to 103, and again, some storms could have frequent lightning and strong and gusty wind. I'm meteorologist Mark Thibodeau from the Weather Channel.

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4: When the clouds roll in and the rain begins to fall.
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3: Northwest Georgia.
12: Plenty of heat and humidity throughout the week. A few widely scattered storms around tonight, a low of 73. Any storm could be strong and gusty, much like we've seen for the past several evenings. And then on Tuesday, some scattered storms are possible after about 2 p.m., otherwise mostly sunny. 93 the high, heat index levels to 103. A few scattered storms Wednesday, highs in the low 90s. I'm meteorologist Mark Thibodeau from the Weather Channel.

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1: Fox News. I'm Deborah Valentine. President Trump adding a new demand in peace talks with Iran. Fox's Jared Halpern reports from the White House.
2: President Trump says he is now demanding compensation from Iran for people killed or wounded by roadside bombs and other terror attacks.
1: Tuesday's primaries include South Carolina, where Senator Darlene Graham, sister of the late Senator Lindsey Graham, faces a crowded field of GOP hopefuls. Senator Graham at today's renaming of Joint Base Charleston to Joint Base Lindsey Graham.
3: It was sometimes hard to tell if Lindsey was a senator who happened to serve in the Air Force or an Air Force lawyer who happened to serve in the Senate. Such was his love for both.
1: She's endorsed by President Trump. More than 100 people are reported dead after a powerful 7.4 magnitude earthquake hit Western Colombia today. Rescue operations are underway. 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
7: Northwest Georgia weather.
8: Pattern of persistent heat humidity goes on this week with a few scattered storms at times. Some scattered storms around through the evening. They'll be widely scattered, but where they develop, frequent lightning, gusty winds, brief heavy rain, low 73. Hot, muggy weather ahead Tuesday. Scattered afternoon storms after about 2 p.m., 93 the high. Heat index levels to 103, and again, some storms.

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6: Northwest Georgia weather.
7: Plenty of heat and humidity throughout the week. A few widely scattered storms around tonight, a low of 73. Any storm could be strong and gusty, much like we've seen for the past several evenings. And then on Tuesday, some scattered storms are possible after about 2 p.m., otherwise mostly sunny. 93 the high, heat index levels to 103. A few scattered storms Wednesday, highs in the low 90s. I'm meteorologist Mark Thibodeau from the Weather Channel.

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1: Fox News, I'm John Saucier. President Trump signing an executive order to reevaluate the government's recommended childhood vaccines. He tells reporters in the Oval Office he plans to cut that list down to 11 and break up the measles, mumps, and rubella shots.
2: The most serious and dangerous diseases, along with the MMR, which hopefully will be split up. You have the MMR. We want it in three separate vaccinations, given at separate times.
1: Medical groups have sued to block an earlier attempt to review the vaccine schedule, and a judge ruled in their favor. A powerful 7.4 magnitude earthquake hitting western Colombia today, killing over 100 people, trapping residents under debris of collapsed buildings, forcing people to evacuate their homes. The epicenter of this quake in San Jose del Palmar, a community of about 4,800 people, some 250 miles west of Bogota, according to the U.S. Geological Survey. They could feel a quake in Bogota, as also felt in neighboring Ecuador and Panama. America's listening to Fox News.
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9: Northwest Georgia weather.
10: Pattern of persistent heat humidity goes on this week with a few scattered storms at times. Some scattered storms around through the evening. They'll be widely scattered, but where they develop, frequent lightning, gusty winds, brief heavy rain, low 73. Hot, muggy weather ahead Tuesday. Scattered afternoon storms after about 2 p.m., 93 the high. Heat index levels to 103, and again, some storms could have frequent lightning and strong and gusty wind. I'm meteorologist Mark Thibodeau from the Weather Channel.

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3: When the clouds roll in and the rain begins to fall,
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11: Northwest Georgia.
12: See some potential for a few scattered showers and storms around for the overnight hours. Any storm could have gusty

downpours, frequent lightning, a low of 73. There could be some scattered storms after about 2 p.m. on Tuesday. Otherwise, sunshine and clouds, hot and humid. 92 the high, heat index levels to 104. Wednesday, we can't rule out a widely scattered storm or two with highs up in the low 90s. I'm meteorologist Mark Thibodeau from the Weather Channel.

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1: Fox News. I'm Deborah Valentine. President Trump signed an executive order today calling for a re-evaluation of federally recommended childhood vaccines. It includes breaking up the measles, mumps, and rubella shot to individual doses.
2: The most serious and dangerous diseases, along with the MMR, which hopefully will be split up. We have the MMR. We want it in three separate vaccinations, given at separate times.
1: The plan is to cut the list of recommended vaccinations to 11. Joint Base Charleston is renamed Joint Base Lindsey Graham in honor of the late Senator Lindsey Graham. During the ceremony where Secretary Pete Hegseth called on Congress to pass $1.5 trillion in funding for the Pentagon.
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1: Infant girl. 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
8: Northwest Georgia weather.
9: Hot, humid weather goes on all week. We'll see a widely scattered shower or thunderstorm overnight. Otherwise, just some clouds here and there, a low of 73. There could be some scattered storms after about 2 p.m. on Tuesday. Sunny, hot, humid otherwise, a high of 92. Heat index levels approach 104 at late afternoon. Extreme caution outdoors, maybe a widely scattered storm or two Wednesday. Otherwise, sunny and hot, highs in the low 90s. I'm meteorologist Mark Thibodeau from the Weather Channel.

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4: Northwest Georgia weather.
5: We'll see some potential for a few scattered showers and storms around for the overnight hours. Any storm could have gusty downpours, frequent lightning, a low of 73. There could be some scattered storms after about 2 p.m. on Tuesday. Otherwise, sunshine and clouds, hot and humid. 92 the high, heat index levels to 104. Wednesday, we can't rely on a widely scattered storm or two with highs up in the low 90s. I'm meteorologist Mark Thibodeau from the Weather Channel.

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1: Fox News, I'm John Saucier. President Trump said this weekend the United States is semi-negotiating with Iran as he ups the economic pressure. He tells reporters in the Oval Office, if Iran is going to ask for reparations, then the United States is entitled to damages also.
2: All of the people that were so badly hurt, so badly wounded or killed, many thousands of people, and maybe damages for the 52,000 protesters over the last 4 months that were killed in Iran. We think their family should get damages.
1: Fire crews are battling blazes that have burned at least 10,000 acres and more than 900 homes near Spokane, Washington. The governor of the state, Bob Ferguson, announces he'll ask the Trump administration for a major disaster declaration.
3: To demonstrate how devastating these fires have been in our communities and to urge the administration to grant our request.
1: No serious injuries or deaths have been reported. A person has been arrested and accused of setting one of these fires. 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
1: Depending on the person, I mean, my prayer might start like, well, Lord, you know how he is.
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1: Yeah, he has problems. 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Mm-hmm. 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
2: All the way back in high school, he was a donut hole. I'm telling you, man. He was...
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6: Northwest Georgia weather.
7: Hot, humid weather goes on all week. We'll see a widely scattered shower or thunderstorm overnight. Otherwise, just some clouds here and there, a low of 73. There could be some scattered storms after about 2 p.m. on Tuesday. Sunny, hot, humid otherwise, a high of 92. Heat index levels approach 104 in late afternoon. Extreme caution outdoors, maybe a widely scattered storm or two Wednesday. Otherwise, sunny and hot, highs in the low 90s. I'm meteorologist Mark Thibodeau from the Weather Channel.